0: Saturday, October 10th, and every second Saturday morning of the month, Brian Mapes invites you to draw, doodle, color, and paint with him in his inclusivity class. 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
1: 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Seems like everything comes around in circles. Every 3 years, we make an album about the same thing. 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
1: 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A rough covered in blood.
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1: 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An excursion that includes African, Cuban, Central, and South American foods. 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

0: 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It's Neighbor Night every second and fourth Friday of every month from 6 p.m. to 10 p.m. Residents from Pendleton Heights, Skerritt Renaissance, North and South Indian Mound, Sheffield, Lykins, Independence Plaza, and other communities surrounding Northeast Kansas City are invited. 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

0: calendar. 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
1: This is a love that withstands time, space, and matter forever. Forever's a mighty long time. Here we are decades later. The sentiment is still the same. 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

0: 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It all starts at the Sons of Columbus Hall at 2415 Independence Avenue, where you'll pick up a passport, hop on and off the trolley to visit six restaurants and one coffee shop across four continents. An excursion that includes African, Cuban, Central, and South American foods. It all starts Friday, October 2nd, 11:30 a.m. to 2:30 p.m. And the event proceeds will go towards ongoing efforts in promoting economic development in Kansas City's historic Northeast community. That's the International Marketplace Taste and Tour event in support of One Kansas City Radio. 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

0: 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It's Neighbor Night every second and fourth Friday of every month from 6 p.m. to 10 p.m. Residents from Pendleton Heights, Skerritt Renaissance, North and South Indian Mound, Sheffield, Lykins, Independence Plaza, and other communities surrounding Northeast Kansas City are invited. 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

0: Saturday, October 10th, and every second Saturday morning of the month, Brian Mapes invites you to draw, doodle, color, and paint with him in his inclusivity class. 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

0: 988 is the new three-digit number for call, text, or chat that connects people to the existing National Suicide Prevention Lifeline, where compassionate, accessible care and support are available for anyone experiencing mental health-related distress. People can use 988 if they are having thoughts of suicide, mental health or substance abuse crises, or any other kind of emotional distress. People can also dial 988 if they are worried about a loved one who may need crisis support. 988 is available for support 24 hours a day, 7 days a week, across the U.S.
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0: negativity. Stop allowing outside circumstances and other people to drown you in negativity. You have to strengthen the fortitude of your mindset. Imagine a large body of water. Let's say the Atlantic Ocean. This huge body of water can't sink a ship unless water gets inside the ship. Comparatively, all the negativity in the world and those who create it can't bring you down unless you allow it to. Don't allow the waves of negativity to splash into your ship, and be mindful of those people who you think you can trust, who are steadily poking holes, causing your ship to flood. Anything that is not either inspiring or useful is an energy drain. Simply put, start subtracting anyone or anything that is not adding to your life, because it's not always about where you are in life, but who you have by your side that matters most. Some people drain you, others provide you with rejuvenation. So defend yourself from negativity and don't allow it to sink your ship.
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2: Hey, what's up? Yeah, what you been up to? Is that right? Like that there? I've been missing you, you know? But I want you to know something. I've been thinking.

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0: Y'all better come up here and get one of these.
1: What's that?
0: It's a chicken salad.
1: From where?
0: 81st
2: day. Too many people give up right before their breakthrough. Because the temptation to quit is the strongest right around that time. Think of all the hundreds and thousands of steps and missteps, chances and blessings that brought you to where you are right now. I'm sure it's been an experience of highs, lows, progress and setbacks. Two steps forward, you only feel like you're taking three steps back. An up and down process, right? But keep this in mind and meditate on the fact that you are a work in progress. And every great success requires some type of struggle to get there. And know that the harder the struggle, the more glorious the triumph. What we achieve too easily, we often regard too lightly. Think about it. It's scarcity that gives everything its value. So the challenge is to not lose your joy, gather strength from distress, and grow. And always remember that difficult roads often lead to beautiful destinations.
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0: community calendar. Saturday, October 10th, and every second Saturday morning of the month, Brian Mapes invites you to draw, doodle, color, and paint with him in his inclusivity class. 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Kids are welcome. It's all being held at the Economic Growth Gallery, 2659 Independence Avenue, 64124, just in front of where we broadcast here on One Kansas City Radio. 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
7: 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Hey, I'm your host, Dr. Evelyn Keel. Remember, you can always catch me at www.drevelynkeel.net. Hey, wow, do we have an amazing guest on today, the one and the one and only Miss Fran Sutton. She is a powerhouse here in Wyandotte County, Kansas City, Kansas. And wait till you hear the field that she has chosen to be an expert in. And man, I'm just so excited. Welcome, Fran.
8: Hey, Dr. Hill. Good to see you this evening. Nice to visit with you. Always a pleasure.
7: Well, thank you. And it's always a pleasure just speaking in with you also. And we're going to get into some exciting things that you've been working in. But before we get up to that, I always love to start with, where did you come from? Who were your parents? And what city were you raised in? And how many siblings? I want our audience to know the Fran Sutton before she became the powerhouse.
8: No problem. I am Fran Sutton. I am 52, and I was born and raised in Wyandotte County. I was born at 13th and Orville. That house is no longer there. It was torn down and became a yard extension, but very much right in the heart of our city. My mom and dad were very busy in the community and with things that we do. But my dad was the manager of the Charlie Balls, or the Balls Market, that used to be at 18th and Central. So if you
7: stopped
8: there, you probably knew my dad.
7: Wow.
8: Mm-hmm.
7: Well, that's awesome. I had no idea.
8: Yep. He was there from probably about 1972 until probably 1980, 84, somewhere in that range. And then we moved to a small town and he opened a grocery store there. But we lived in the St. Peter's neighborhood when I was growing up. And then after we came back from the small town, we lived in Rosedale, and I graduated
7: from okay.
8: Sumner Academy. So there's so much pride that goes along with being a Sumner Academy graduate. I was the oldest.
7: Yes.
8: I was the oldest of five. And one of my siblings graduated from Sumner, and then the other two of them graduated from Shawnee Mission North, because at some point in time, my parents parted ways and my mother moved to Johnson County, and that's where my younger siblings went to school. But generally speaking, everything I do is in Wyandotte County.
7: Wow. So you're a Wyandotte County kid and you graduated from Sumner, which is the premier high school to this day in Wyandotte.
8: Across the country, the state. I mean, it's still an amazing place to graduate from.
7: Yeah, so I believe, and this was a little bit ago, Sumner rated like number 62 in the nation.
8: Yes.
7: So you have something to be very proud about, being an alum of Sumner High School. So congratulations to you for that. So as a kid, with this moving around that you did and seeing your parents and siblings, what were your dreams as a kid? What did you want to be when you grew up? I wanted to be Diana Ross and have some Supremes with me, but obviously it didn't work out.
8: I was the oldest of five and still very much a list maker, organizer, chief of staff kind of person. The oldest daughter, generally speaking, you can pick them out in a crowd. But you talking about Diana Ross made me think of, do you remember that movie that TV show, Solid Gold and the Solid Gold Dancers that were, yes.
7: Yes, absolutely. Yes.
8: I used to watch that. And practice all the moves upstairs.
7: Yes.
8: Oh, man. I went through a variety of things that I wanted to be. First and foremost, I always thought I was going to be a mom. And there really is no higher calling, you know, than a family member, you know, a daughter, a wife, a mom, a sister, a cousin.
7: Yes.
8: But you know, when Tom Cruise came out with Top Gun, there was a brief stint that I wanted to be a Navy Air Force, or excuse me, a Navy Tomcat fighter pilot.
7: Yes.
8: And then when my when my parents went through their divorce, and you know, you see that your family might be a tad dysfunctional, then I wanted to be a family counselor, a family therapist, and then I got a scholarship to nursing school. And I got to see my first birth, and then I wanted to be a labor and delivery nurse. So I never really had clear, concise ideas for what it was that I was called or purposed to do.
7: Hmm. Yes. Wow. Well, just being a member of Wyandotte County, seeing you at so many different events and seeing you lately on television with some of your greatest works, I believe, while you've been here in Wyandotte County, it has truly been a pleasure for me. So one of the things I would love for you to discuss now is your love for real estate. So you went into real estate at what point in your life, and what got you interested in that?
8: So While I was in nursing school, I started my family. I was already married, and within a 7-year time period, had 5 children. I feel like I was pregnant for 7 years straight, and I wanted to be able to stay home. And their dad was a hard worker, but of course, with any family with 5 children, you have to have 2 incomes of some kind. So I started a cake business. I started doing birthday cakes and wedding cakes. And from 1993 until 2006, I would have rivaled the Price Chopper bakery out of my kitchen because I was baking a tremendous amount of cakes. But as my kids got older, they were involved in sports, and we needed our weekends to be able to go to wrestling tournaments or volleyball or cheerleading camp or whatever they were involved in. But the weekends were also the busiest times for cakes, and that's when I needed to be home to deliver cakes or cater weddings. So the kids' dad asked me to please think of something else, please, because, you know, I was staying up all night Thursday night baking, staying up all night Friday night decorating, delivering on Saturday, trying to keep the house clean. It was a lot. And I just remember saying, well, I've always kind of been interested in real estate. I guess I could sell houses. It was kind of just one of those things. And someone asked me, how hard was it to get my real estate license? And my response, it's easy. It takes 1 week. You go to class and you take a test. It's 1 week. And that's crazy because you're helping people with their biggest investment on 1 week worth of training, right?
2: Yes.
8: But
2: I
8: got my real estate license in 2004, took over ownership of Gemini 2 Realtors in 2006, and then just have worked it ever since. Since 2004. So a little over 21 years is I've been doing, honestly, 98% of business in KCK.
2: Oh my goodness. So you stop baking cakes after 1 week and getting your real estate license. So how soon did you sell a house or get a customer? How did that work?
8: Actually, Wyandotte County, and you're going to love this, Wyandotte County has a rich history in female entrepreneur realtors. Phyllis Mamie, Charlotte Pinson, Barbara Brown, Gayla Hoyt, lots of women that were really pioneers in real estate right here in Wyandotte County. And one of them was Barbara Brown and her daughter Robin. They were doing Gemini 2. And every year they used to donate a lot of money to the police youth camp. And my children's dad was an LEO. And so, of course, I wanted to affiliate with a brokerage that supported our law enforcement community, and I immediately knew that's where I was going to work. There was no question. It wasn't going to be a franchise or a different brokerage of any kind. So I went to work with women, and it was they're so supportive, and just to some degree, when you first get in the field, if you have a great broker, they're going to spoon feed you just a little bit. But I did. I probably sold a house within my first month. The broker was really good about helping me advertise and putting my name out and promoting me. Now, did I make mistakes? Probably. But even today, 21 years later, each contract brings something new. Like you learn something new. Just this past week, I had a bank reject a payoff twice in 1 week. I've never had that happen before, but it happened. So, always learning. But Wyandotte County has really amazing female pioneers in the real estate industry. I was very thankful to be part of that and to grow up, so to speak, in my real estate life with these women.
2: Wow. When you started naming names, I think I definitely remember Miss Brown selling me my first house with the children's father. She helped me with that. So when you mentioned her name, I was thinking, wow, that's right. I did not realize that. But did you experience along the way any bias from male realtors or developers or brokers?
8: Oh yeah, real estate has always been a male-dominated industry. It just is. You don't see women going around kicking tires on a car, but you see, you know, the proverbial men kicking tires on a car, and that's how real estate has been. For a long time, men didn't think that women could learn about the mechanics of a house, or that they couldn't learn to negotiate. Or quite honestly, if we show, if we show confidence in a transaction, we might be called a bad name for showing confidence.
2: Exactly.
8: And show confidence. He's the warrior. He's strong. He pulled that deal together. But women bring something entirely different to the table, especially when it comes to real estate. Women are really all about community and development, investment, creating home. And they're looking at a long-term picture a lot of times, when men, generally speaking, they're just looking for the kill. But we're looking for the whole package. You know, they're the warriors and the food gatherers, you know, and we're the creators. So we just bring something to the table. For a long time, I joked, and I'm quiet when it comes to what I know, but I would say that I know more about home mechanics and how things run than a lot of men do, because of the experience that I've had with mechanical inspectors and with buying homes and with seeing things and concrete foundations leaking and maintenance, all of the things that we see on a daily basis.
2: Wow. Well, that's so exciting to think you've had that kind of career, kind of learning curve that maybe the average woman would not experience. But because of this particular field, you are way ahead of your time. Then you had mentors and women who set such good examples and high bars that you just fell right into the flow of being one of those excellent real estate ladies, and being able to get past the men who were anti-female in real estate is huge. So thinking about that, can you give me a personal example of maybe when a male counterpart or someone right in the midst of you trying to sell a home tried to take it out from under you, or maybe you have another type of example where you can share that you, being a woman, without being the B word, were able to stay on top of that experience and still walk away a woman with respect.
8: I have heard a story of where I literally had a man tuck his tail between his legs and run. But I was working with a seller, and she was going to be purchasing a house, and he tried to interject, and either he tried to take over as an agent for her on one or other of those factors. And some men do not expect women to stand up for themselves, and they don't expect you to say something. But when my seller told me what this guy was doing, I called him. I'm not afraid of conflict. And I feel like if we express ourselves appropriately with facts or with rules and regulations, and we're standing on solid ground, then we can We can go toe-to-toe. So anyway, I called him.
2: Right.
8: And I told him, basically, I told him to back off. That was my buyer, and I'm handling this transaction. And I heard about that for a long time, because he told a lot of people that I had called him up and told him to back off. So that's just one example that I can think of. But really, just using what you were given, what you bring to the table, you know, like when it comes to negotiating, just thinking outside the box sometimes is important. Or back in the day when we were doing HUD bids, you had to go to HUDHomestore.com and put in a bid. I had some wins because we would go in for the swipe, and just right before the bids were up, I'd go in and just make it $10 more. And it was just that much more to bring that buyer a win. So we're really just creative. But that was the only example I could think of right at this moment where a man tried to take a client, but I just stood up to him.
2: Well, that's good. I'm glad to know that you were brave enough and courageous enough to speak for yourselves. And that's one of the scriptures in Proverbs chapter 31, I often mention in Shades and Justice, and it says, speak up for those who can't speak for themselves, for those that are less fortunate, those that have a voice. So you had a voice and you used it, and it was meant for your client.
8: And I can add to that. For many years, I worked with an investor that was all about acquisition, whether it was right for the homeowner or not, but it was more about just acquisition. And in the last 4 years, I figured out that acquisition is not really what's important. And especially with our market the way it is, where rental rates are so high that people cannot afford to even rent.
2: Yes.
8: Home prices are so high that people cannot afford to buy. And our foreclosure rate, it's been steady. I can't say that it has spiked, and sometimes it'll wane, but it is steady. So I still have made a point to follow the foreclosures in Wyandotte County, but from an entirely different perspective. I work with owners to keep them in their homes. And I even educate them about the foreclosure process. I don't know if you've seen people with U-Hauls in their driveways in the middle of the night scrambling out of their houses because they're afraid someone's going to come throw them out. When that is not the case, that is not how that happens. So
2: Well, it's almost an injustice to that particular homeowner, that they have that fear that there has been a void of knowledge that should have been given to them that hadn't been. And so there they are left wondering, oh, my God, at any minute somebody's going to come and just kick me out.
8: Right. So that has been my goal in the last few years, to make sure that if they will talk to me, that I visit with all of these families. I explain to them the process and their rights. And we do have local 501s and housing organizations that help people get back on track, or that help them catch up their mortgages. And so I try to direct them to those organizations, or to organizations that can help them just with the three R's: retention, reinstatement, or redemption. And the goal is to keep people, but to make sure they're educated.
2: Yes, I love that. It's, say it three R's again.
8: Retention, meaning keep your home. Reinstate means get you back on track. Or redemption, which means that
2: and then
8: you fall down, you still pull it back in.
2: Right, right. Oh, that's awesome. Well, thank you for
8: the three R's. My foreclosure business.
2: Thank you for being that resource in our community to help families retain their homes, because if they don't, they could end up homeless, you know, and that's the last thing we need in our communities across America is another homeless family, when they can have people like you just to give them education and some hope and help. Because, you know, people's houses, not just because they're negligent, it could be because of sickness or death in the family. There are a variety of reasons. Yes. So job loss, just think all the federal employees that have lost their jobs, and General Motors has a huge amount of folks that have been put on the unemployment line. So there are a variety of reasons. It's not because they're lazy necessarily. It's just life happened.
8: It's true.
2: Well, the one thing I really want to get to, I'm super duper excited about this, is with all the good work that you do and all that you've experienced in life, now you are, I want to call you a master developer. Maybe I'm exaggerating a little bit, but how did you cross over from being a real estate agent to actually building new homes for families?
8: Well,
2: women
8: in real estate generally prioritize community impact. And I was seeing where certain markets of buyers were just getting beat out all the time. Like, if you listed a house for $225,000, it was not going to go to a $225,000 buyer because it was going to get, you know, multiple offers and the price was going to go up to $250,000. And the same was true in the $240,000, $250,000 market. If you were a buyer and you were only approved at $225,000 or $240,000, you were going to be out of luck, or you were going to be looking for a very long time. My own daughter moved an hour north to Cameron so that she could buy something that she wanted that she could afford. And with that in mind, I knew that we were missing an entire market in our city, what I would later call workforce housing, or I'm almost embarrassed to call it affordable housing, because to say that a house priced at $250,000 is affordable, that's hard. That's really hard. But that is what our
2: absolute,
8: you know, so that's workforce housing. So last year, I decided that I needed to do something about this, and I called a couple of very dear mentors. I believe in mentorship in all pieces of your life, in your personal life, your business life, your spiritual life. Mentors are so important. But I called my mentors, and he said, and I said, all right, I give. What is it that you've been telling me that I needed to do for the last year? And he said, I want you to be a female developer in Wyandotte County, and I want you to build houses in your community. I said, oh, yeah, that. No, I still can't do that. I don't know. I can't do that. And he said, yes, you can. He just kept saying, yes, you can. And I said, oh, he said, don't you already have a couple lots? And I said, I do. And I haven't put anything on them yet. He said, well, you need to. He said, yes, you can. And I said, okay. And I know he went ahead of me and helped pave the way for some things that I needed to do. I know he did. And so then I called another mentor that lives in California, and I asked him, I said, hey, Mike, this is what I need to do. Can you teach me the 101, how to build a house 101? And he said, yes, I can. And yes, you will. So everyone just kept saying, yes, you can. Yes, you can. And they were happy to have and then it just started growing from there. Like, how can we build on these lots a home? And I was reading an article about women in real estate. It was how women focus on community, but they also focus on sustainability and marketability and family or long-term living. And those are exactly the things that I thought about as I was designing my houses. I did hardwood floors, because hardwood floors last for a very, very long time.
2: And
8: I did pretty things like, you know, farmhouse sinks and tiled backsplashes and really warm colors. And I didn't want them to look like, you know, a quick house. So I did nice pantries.
2: Right.
8: And I started working on these houses with no idea how to build a house. And now I am working on house number 5 just since.
2: Oh, my.
8: Mm-hmm. Yep. I have 3 going at the same time right now. And I have my first custom house that I'm going to build here in Turner as soon as I get my permits back. So honestly, I plan on starting it the first week of June. So really only in just a couple of weeks. But I can say that God took something hurtful or just like something off in my life and turned it into something very, very good for our community. Because as I started working on the houses last year, I thought we need more positive community engagement. So we started doing food truck nights in Turner, and that was very successful. And we started that again this year. And then when it was for those houses to be ready, they were sold before they were ever even stick framed. They were sold when the foundations were being poured. But when it was time to finish them, I really wanted to thank the commissioners for giving me the opportunity to build. And I called a couple of the ladies at the UG and asked for help. And of course, they all said yes. And they turned it into a media event. The news, you know, on my houses, and the commissioners and the mayor and everyone spoke at my open house. And I was on cloud 9, I don't know, for weeks after the open houses. I couldn't wait to start the next ones, to be honest.
2: The way I learned about those houses was I saw on TV and I'm going, Fran's got houses.
8: Yeah.
2: And then the ladies that the buyers of the home just kind of gave it to her and talked about, you know, how great it was to work with you, but how she loved her house. And as the camera went from room to room, it's like, okay, I seriously need to do a better job of talking to Fran so maybe we can come up with something we can do. But it was amazing to think that I knew this female developer right here in Wyandotte County in the midst of so many male developers. You are the first female developer, I believe, that I know.
8: Well, I'm not going to stop. My goal is to build 100 houses. It was 80 and now it's 100 because I think I can do it. We're going to start working in communities, partnering with community groups and organizations to just keep building and not building. I mean, I don't mind doing a custom house, but I really want to build the houses that the communities need, that the neighborhoods need, and that people can afford to purchase and make beautiful at the same time.
2: Yes. So tell us a little bit about the houses. They were 3 bedrooms.
8: They are 3-bedroom, 2-bath, 1-car garage, finished out for little over 1,400 square feet. Yes.
2: Wow. And it's that open, house concept.
8: They have vaulted ceilings, hardwood floors, you know, like I said, tiled bathrooms and backsplashes, laundry closets, nice walk-in pantries with cabinets and shelves and a countertop. I did raised garden beds on those first houses and also a little water feature. I'll ask my next buyers, are they interested in those items? And I just really tried to create home. To me, home is so important.
2: Yeah.
8: It's just important. It's very important.
2: It really is.
8: I was a director or a coordinator for the KCK Cold Weather Shelter year before last. And so I could say that I have worked with every group of people in our county where housing is important, from the unhoused all the way to custom housed, that I just feel like is so important. Home is so important. Just home.
2: It is.
8: Mm-hmm.
2: Yes. So here's my last set of questions, and then we'll close out. So, two things. Number one, what were some of the requirements? That were the houses income based? And then, did you offer like closing cost assistance and down payment assistance and all of that? What did you offer?
8: On these first houses, I did not advertise them. They were just sold word of mouth so that there was no competition. Someone heard that I was building. They came and said, what are you asking? I told them and they bought it. So they did not have to compete and have the price raised for that. I am working with community development to figure out how we can incentivize these houses to bring the cost down further so that there would be a significant grant that would significantly lower the price. And that would be to buyers that fall at or below 80% of HUD's median income guidelines. And honestly, those guidelines are very generous. In my opinion, they are generous guidelines for income.
2: Okay.
8: But the first two houses did not have anything other than lack of competition. The next three, they were already, two of them are already sold again by word of mouth. So the third one is available. I do have one still available. And the next ones that we're going to build are the ones that we are going to see how we can modify them to fall into what those grant programs require. They're simple things, I think, if I read it correctly, like putting a hose bib on all four sides or using a, you know, a faucet that is hand activated versus lever activated, motion activated versus lever activated. Uh-huh. So those are things I'm going to look into now that I have those guidelines for the next houses that are going to significantly help buyers afford new homes.
2: Well, Fran, this has been a fantastic interview. Thank you so much for your time on this evening. And I got to get in your, housing piece and see where we can fit in.
8: Yes, that would be my pleasure.
2: Yes, and do you also use land bank properties?
8: I so far have only used land bank properties, and that's why we are able to build them for the price that we can, is because we don't have to pay for the land. Land would add $30,000 to the sales price, almost, at least.
2: Wow. Yes, yes. Oh my gosh.
8: We have over 1,000 land bank lots.
2: Yes. Wow. Well, thank you for being out there in the real estate development world, holding a flag that women, yes, we can. We can get it done in spite of the biases and prejudices of whoever don't want us to get it done. God has protected you and allowed you to use what was in your hand, which is knowledge, and to build houses. So thank you again. This has been Shades and Justice Podcast with our lovely guest, Ms. Fran Sutton. Would you mind sharing your website information in case someone wants to get more information from you?
8: The best way to reach me is by phone or on Facebook. It's Fran Sutton Homes.
2: Okay. All right. Yeah. Well, until next time, remember, God loves justice. Bye-bye.
7: 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This is Dr. Evelyn Keel with Shades in Justice Podcast.

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3: Good morning. Thank you. Thank you very much. I appreciate that.
4: Have you noticed I never say good morning? It's always morning. Because there's nothing good about the morning, man.
3: Wow. Another day you wake up, that's good.
4: Is it?
3: Yeah.
4: I'm present.
3: That's encouragement for the youngsters out there.
5: He said, is it?
6: Wow.
4: So, we got some friends back.
3: Yeah, they're back for a while.
4: From outer space.
3: We got them on lease. You sing this at least once every time, this song.
4: What?
3: Back from Outer Space.
4: Yeah.
3: I'm going to go back and look it up.
4: It's a good song.
6: It's not called Back from Outer Space.
4: No. It's by Gloria Gaynor.
6: I Will Survive.
4: Yeah.
6: Yeah.
4: Wes remembers it.
5: I remember this.
6: I remember it.
3: Wes had a child to this song, I think. Friends. There it is.
7: How many of us have them? Friends.
4: How many times we breakdance to this?
5: Breakdance to Friends?
8: Yeah, it's a little slow.
5: It's a little slow.
8: You can you can robot to it. Right.
4: I was slow.
5: Well, you had no choice.
4: Huh?
5: Nothing.
3: This will be broke dance for you. But anyway, this song is dedicated.
4: Just because I grew up on 77, the prospect don't mean
3: to you and your buddies, this song.
6: Aww.
3: I'm serious. It goes.
4: Yeah. I love them, though.
3: That's good.
4: I love you.
3: It's good to have friends for a long time.
5: Who do you love more?
6: Neither.
8: Listen, the keyboard coming right at that time.
4: Neither.
6: Now it gets real.
8: He came in like millionaire. Yeah. He wants to be a millionaire.
6: Don't treat us like parents. Choose.
9: We just talked about this last night, by the way.
6: Yeah, we did talk. We did talk about
8: that.
6: We have favorites.
9: Yeah, we have favorites.
4: I know y'all have favorites. Y'all go to the gym without me all the time.
8: We go where?
6: The stuff
4: they go
6: you.
4: To the gym without me.
3: Like,
5: you know why?
3: Like a gymnasium?
4: I don't know what you call it.
6: But
4: Planet Fitness.
6: To what? Be fair.
8: Oh, Planet Fitness.
3: Oh, I mean.
4: Your daddy.
5: Wow.
8: Hey,
5: you can know he hasn't talked to his
8: he
5: dad.
8: He hits hard below the belt.
6: I know he does.
4: I do not hit below the belt.
8: Yes, you do. You attack.
5: You do. Yes,
6: wow,
5: you do.
6: Wow, that was a general consensus there.
8: You take Sun Chips, Cool Ranch Doritos.
6: Yes.
3: And you always drop the your daddy and mom.
6: Yeah.
4: First of all,
6: and
8: this is when I hadn't even met him yet.
4: First of all, I'm going to tell y'all right now, I don't like Sun Chips all that much.
3: Yeah. They're
4: and then second of all.
6: Way to take a stand.
4: Cool Ranch Doritos are my favorite. And second of all.
3: Did you say Cool Water Cologne?
4: No, not Cool
6: Water. Oh, wow.
4: What'd you wear, Yope?
6: Oh.
8: What?
5: Yope. Oh, wow. Oh. They don't know nothing about that, Jay.
6: No, Jason was,
5: they don't know
6: Jason
5: about
6: was more
5: that,
6: of a Dracar Noir.
4: Oh, of course canoe, he was. Get it right.
6: Oh, okay.
5: You wore what?
4: Canoe.
9: Everybody went quiet. What the hell's canoe?
3: You wore Stetson.
4: Your daddy wore Stetson.
5: You know, he has not talked to his daddy.
3: Like, I met him twice.
6: Like, I wear canoe.
4: Get it right,
6: suckers.
4: Like, it was a Half Price store.
9: I got to Google that.
3: So anyway,
5: canoe was like, what, 70s?
4: Yeah, but it was on sale at the Half Price store. That's all I could get.
5: The Half Price store. In Grandview. We used to go over there.
4: Yes.
3: It was already Half Price.
4: Not at the Half Price store.
3: How many people could fit this canoe?
4: Just my foot.
5: One J Joe.
3: That's like nine people.
4: That's like nine J Joe's.
9: Like a Nautica thing. Is that what?
4: Yeah, sort of.
9: Oh, yeah.
3: I've never heard a canoe. You mean like a canoe?
5: You old enough to know about canoe.
3: No, I'm not old enough.
5: Yes, you
9: don't even
5: are.
9: No, I'm not. Signal each other on a canoe.
4: I know.
3: That's for like
4: it was really,
3: ocean
4: that's
3: sailing.
4: Ocean seafaring.
3: Yeah, that's like.
4: Well, you know what? I bet money he wore Yovan Musk.
6: Oh my God.
5: You wore Adidas.
3: Man, nobody could afford Adidas back then, and you know it.
5: I could.
3: No, sir.
5: I bought Adidas.
6: That was good. That's a
5: yeah, it was good.
6: Good.
3: I know. I could never afford it.
4: He made Adidas.
3: You worked at DEB.
4: DEB?
6: Oh.
4: How dare you?
6: Not dare you.
4: If I worked at DEB, you worked at County Seat.
6: Wow. Okay, you guys are really taking it back.
3: Speaking of County Seat, how's the old missus?
4: Oh.
3: Hey, listen.
4: That's why you at Forever 21 right now.
3: Because I look young. Thank you.
4: Oh, whatever.

0: Okay, back to Planet Fitness. There's no jokes here. But,
1: all right, go ahead.
2: Yeah, he got it.
0: But we understand, right?
2: Understand what?
0: Do you want to go?
2: Go where?
0: Planet Fitness.
2: I'm thinking about getting a membership still.
0: Cool. I mean, like what?
3: For like 6 months.
4: Though. You've been thinking about it forever.
2: It takes me a while. You know I'm slow.
0: He's reading reviews on Google. I do too.
2: And Yelp.
0: Yelp is bad.
2: Yelp is not bad.
0: What Yelp does is they take reviews they read in like the papers, and if somebody does something wrong, they'll just go in on Yelp and just not even have been there and just write it.
2: Yeah, that's true.
0: You know what I mean?
2: But the thing is, really what I'm deciding on is, do I want to join at the gym over by my house? For $10.
0: Why wouldn't
2: you? Or do I want to join the one, get the $22 one?
1: You're thinking way too hard on this. You're thinking way too hard.
0: Wait a minute.
5: I need to interject. We've already solved this for you because we said join at the one by your house, and you can be him as guest or my guest when you come and meet with us on Thursday night.
1: Yeah.
2: Oh, yeah.
5: Okay, so we've solved this.
1: It's done.
2: Can I do that?
0: Yeah, it's over.
5: It's done.
1: Yes.
2: All right, I can do that.
0: Wesley, is this recording?
1: Yes.
0: Just checking. So now it's on air. I'm just making sure because it's done.
1: Oh, okay, it's done.
5: Okay. And your HSA.
0: What are we at?
2: Oh, he don't know how to start the timer.
0: Jitterbug. I'm not used to jitterbug technology.
2: Jitterbug technology. Listen, folks, we have a timer so we can keep a track and make sure that Wesley takes his breaks when he's supposed to.
0: And his medicine.
2: He's got to take his meds at the break.
1: I do need to take my meds, too.
2: He told you.
1: Yep.
0: Anyway, Wes, what do we got lined up?
1: Well, we have a game show.
0: We got a game show, guys.
1: Yes. What?
2: Oh,
1: we're going to have a little fun, kids.
4: All right.
0: Listen.
1: This is a newlywed game?
6: Hey, everybody. Welcome back to an all-new game show here at Biscuits and Grits, where we have Jason's friends from the past, and we're going to quiz them to see how well they know him. Ooh. Or how well they knew him, and who knows him better. That's right, folks. It's Bragging Rights here on Biscuits and Grits. We are settled down, we're hungered, and we're ready to go. Every time you hear this bell, that means it's the correct answer. This is a special edition called the Retired Ravers, where these once long-time partiers who could stay out all night long are now asleep in the recliner by 9 p.m. That's right. Times have changed, and so have they. Has their friendship remained intact? Or is there trouble brewing? Oh, man, I do not want to be either of them. Sit back and relax, folks. This is going to be all on grits as these two men fight for his friendship of once was and will be forever. And away we go.
0: Okay.
2: Y'all silly.
0: That was a 3-hour intro, but you got the point.
2: Yeah,
0: we're just going to ask some random questions. I think at this point, how did you have this figured out? We haven't even.
1: We'll just blurt
0: it out, right?
1: Yeah. So I have like the intro says, if you get an answer right, you hear that.
0: Okay.
1: If you get it wrong, you get this.
2: Nice. What happens if you find Finder?
1: Then you get punched in the mouth.
0: Okay. So I'll just read a question. And then whoever blurts it out first has the first go at being correct or incorrect.
1: Okay.
0: Some of them are serious. Obviously, I don't know that much, so I'm trying to poke a little fun here. Because look at him.
2: Just look at him. Oh, my God.
0: He's expandable and expendable.
1: No.
0: Okay. First one is, name me one of his top three DJs.
4: Mark Farina.
0: Is that correct?
2: Yeah. Mark is number three, but yeah.
0: Who's number one?
2: Carl.
0: Carl? Yeah, he loves Carl.
2: I was going to blurt that one out. Derek Carter's number two.
0: Okay. Did he lose his hair before kids or after?
2: Oh,
4: after.
0: Well, that's a tie. That was a dead tie. He says it's from going like this.
1: Yeah.
2: Yeah.
5: That's a lot of doing.
4: Used to be so thick and curly.
0: Oh.
5: It really was.
2: Curly?
4: Yeah,
5: it was.
2: Used to be curly.
1: You had that good hair, huh?
2: Mm-hmm. That good hair.
0: Show off.
2: He used to say I had an escrow kit in my hair, and I told him I didn't.
1: You hear that?
2: Oh. I did not have an escrow kit.
1: I did.
0: Oh, I thought you said.
2: I know you.
0: I thought
2: did.
0: You yeah. said escrow.
4: I had some Drake in my bathroom. I know what's going on.
2: Oh God.
6: Activate.
0: Okay. Did you guys know that he has the frostbite toe?
2: Yes.
0: Has either of you seen it?
4: No.
0: You didn't know he had it?
4: I don't think
5: he told me about it.
2: He
5: showed it to me.
2: Yeah, he saw it.
3: What?
5: It was one of my military visits back. Yeah. After when I was coming back and we were talking about
2: It's not stuff. Gnarly. I just
4: haven't seen it.
2: Oh.
0: Did you know about it though?
4: I don't think so.
0: I've been trying to see. I chipped in and we were like $300-$400 to
4: for
0: see
4: him
0: it.
4: To show
0: and
4: it.
0: He wouldn't even show
2: showing
0: it.
2: My toe.
0: Okay. Who does he hate more, Broncos or Raiders?
4: Raiders.
2: Oh. Raiders.
0: Okay.
2: That is real talk.
0: Okay. Do you know he has a homemade beard balm?
2: Yes.
4: Yeah.
0: Name me one ingredient from it.
2: It's patchouli. Not palm olive.
0: Oh, yeah.
4: Patchouli.
2: Yes.
5: Because it smells of patchouli.
4: He loves patchouli.
0: Oh, he loves it.
4: Yeah.
0: Is that a middle name in the family down the line?
2: No, but I do wear a copious amounts of patchouli.
0: And canoe.
4: That canoe.
2: It's I don't know. Great, canoe? I did. I thought I was cute.
0: Okay, so you know he has wide feet?
4: Yeah.
0: That's common knowledge.
4: Mm-hmm.
0: What size is his wide foot?
5: Double E.
3: What? Wow.
0: Dang. That was.
1: Man, he hurried up and said that.
3: Wow.
0: Do you.
5: I don't even know what to say.
0: Hang on, man. I'm trying to think about if my buddies would come through
3: right.
0: on anything I ask them. And I say, I don't think they know. Man, my friends are crap.
4: 30 years, man. It's a long
0: That's
4: time.
0: True. That's true.
1: 30 years.
0: Okay.
2: They're like brothers to me.
4: Oh.
0: So I was going to talk about the chicken wings with a fork and a knife, but.
1: Yeah,
4: that we didn't.
5: That, we never witnessed that.
0: Why was that? Why, Wesley, it was a fork and a knife.
4: It wasn't
2: a knife. It was a fork.
0: I'll find a picture and we'll
2: I tell you what I did.
0: Later.
2: So yeah. you have the flap.
5: All right.
2: I was trying not to be
0: the flapper.
2: The wing. This part.
0: The flap.
4: Yeah. I thought it was the flat.
2: Well, the flat.
0: They didn't
2: the flap,
0: have, they didn't have the
2: it.
0: Tip.
2: They didn't have the tip. But what I was doing is I was taking the knife and getting in between.
0: Unbelievable.
5: You weren't using bones. Your mouth?
2: No, I was trying to be polite because we were around mixed company.
4: Oh.
0: We were wearing
1: at work.
0: Jean shorts. Wes was wearing sandals.
2: Mixed company.
0: With it socks.
2: Mixed company. Wes know what I'm talking about.
0: He had on a white tank.
2: No. We called were around mixed company.
5: I'm reading between lines on that one.
0: I'm trying to think of who. I'm trying to think of who.
2: My mama gave me home training.
4: Who are you trying to impress?
1: We're at work.
2: Suzanne was there. I can't be eating like that in front of her. She a nice white lady.
4: Oh my god.
1: Would have scared her.
2: Like that in front of the white folks.
0: See, this is.
4: I can't eat like that in front of the white folks.
2: That's right.
1: You're like, oh my god,
4: you don't count.
1: He's like an animal.
5: So glad.
2: That's right.
4: I got to see this.
2: We have mixed company. You can be eating.
0: So I assume, were you guys in the wedding, his wedding?
4: Yeah.
2: Yeah.
1: We weren't.
0: Nope.
2: No.
4: Best man.
0: So if you were to, let's say you're single, this is a hypothetical, and you're getting married again. Wes and I in? Wedding party?
2: First of all, I ain't getting married again.
0: No. Let's say you're 20-something again.
2: And I knew y'all.
0: Your life now hadn't formed.
2: Yeah, I have y'all my wedding.
0: Woo! We made it.
2: I have y'all.
1: As what?
0: Though? I'll be an usher. That's fine.
4: Okay.
2: I have you, Luffy, the usher.
3: Whoa.
4: Oh.
2: And I'd have Wes be the pastor.
0: Wes
2: be the pastor.
0: That's right.
2: Because he's old.
4: What? That doesn't make a pastor.
2: Yeah, dude. He got to be old enough to know God.
1: Yeah, it do.
2: And he know God. Do.
1: Yeah, it do. Boy, that is grand view. Yeah, dude.
2: I'm like,
1: show enough, dude.
4: Is that a requirement? Right. You got to be old?
1: Really? No. I thought you had to be like knowledgeable or
2: that's
1: pastor.
2: Yeah. That's how you get knowledge. You knew Jesus,
0: but you know Wesley knows about the book too.
2: He knows about the book.
4: He knows the word.
0: He wrote Genesis.
4: Oh my god! You know the good word.
0: Invisible touch. Hey, okay. Here's the next one.
2: You remember all the Psalms?
1: I don't know. What that means.
0: Nickname in middle school. Invisible touch.
4: Invisible touch.
1: That's creepy.
2: That's creepy.
1: That is really creepy.
5: Really
1: so you were a creep.
0: No, you had a. It was middle school. We all were.
2: Ew.
4: Invisibly touching each other?
0: Not
2: What kind of bad touch school did you go to? Is this a Catholic school?
1: Boy, we would have peeled an onion there. Yeah, we'll revisit that. We're going to revisit that.
2: Father who?
0: I'm talking about.
2: What father was it?
0: What? Oh, Father Brown, PBS. Speaking of Father Brown, I got to go to the bathroom.
1: Oh. Hey, first, let me lay some ground rules. First of all, we're not talking about Father Brown, and we're not joking about John Denver, all right? We're not joking about John Denver. We could talk about Whitney Houston
0: at one point.
2: John Denver is Luke's second favorite artist.
0: John Denver is a genius.
1: Yes.
5: Bob Denver.
1: We're not joking about him.
4: Oh.
1: And we're not joking about Father Brown, so lay off.
2: Father Brown. He said that like he came out 22nd.
1: Hey, man, don't have me jump off over the screen.
0: His Father Brown sent him an email yesterday telling us to back off. Wesley, tell them fools to back off is what Father Brown said.
2: Yeah. Hey, Wesley, speaking of which, I was down on the Paseo.
4: The Paseo.
2: The Paseo and Truman Road.
1: Yeah. What you doing down there? Getting you some chicken?
2: The show was.
4: We down at Sharks over in Prospect?
2: No, I wasn't on Sharks.
1: That's way south. That's south.
4: Mm-mm. Oh, sorry, wrong street.
2: Truman by what's that? What church is that?
1: That's
0: Cheek South.
2: No.
1: Saint Stephen's Baptist Church.
2: No, we don't talk Saint, about Saint, cheeks Saint, on
1: yes,
2: that
1: we
2: street.
1: Are. Yes, we. Saint Stephen's
0: that's
1: Baptist
0: our
1: Church.
2: Saint Stephen's. Yeah. Why was that gas station over there?
1: Okay,
2: man. Them folks in there be making some fire chicken.
1: Really?
2: Mm-hmm.
1: Are you sure it's chicken?
0: It don't matter. I don't think.
2: I mean, it tastes like chicken.
1: So does frog legs.
2: That's true.
4: I'd have some frog legs.
1: I had some frog legs.
2: Frog legs are good. You know,
1: fire.
2: You know who makes really good duck comfy?
1: Your uncle.
0: What?
4: Your mama.
2: I said, do you know who makes good duck comfy?
1: Your mama.
4: Your mama do.
2: No, you do, fool.
0: Duck comfy.
2: I ain't never had it, though, but I hear it's good.
4: I don't make
1: you
4: duck.
1: Make duck.
2: You should.
4: Your mama does, though.
1: Does she?
2: No, my mom ain't never cooked duck. She makes black eyed peas and pig feet though, and I don't eat it.
0: I did.
1: I only eat my. Only
2: Luke
1: eat my
2: ate
1: father.
2: It. Luke,
1: what'd you
2: my
1: think?
2: Mother, my mother will put anything in front of that boy, and he'll eat it.
5: And what your grandma used to make too?
1: What'd your grandma make?
2: She made him red beans and rice and some collard greens.
1: Mm-hmm. Really?
2: And some water cornbread, hot water cornbread.
4: I never had your grandmother's cooking.
0: Yes, this is what we wanted.
2: Well, she's dead.
5: Yeah, that's sweet potato.
4: He's probably swimming. Now we're going. Now we're going. Have
5: anyone yeah. when
2: swimming? I'm happy. As you, did you swim in my mom's pool?
5: Well, like three times.
4: That's two more than me.
5: After
2: dang.
5: 15 once. Years of opening it.
4: Once.
0: I'm going to sit back, boys. Don't mind me.
2: That's yeah. probably why he
4: so
2: got the.
4: So let's put this on record. How number of times I've swam in your pool? Once. Number of times I've helped clean your pool? Twice.
5: Twice.
0: Oh, yes. Dang, man. Perfect.
1: That was awesome.
2: Good.
0: Father Brown told him to press that button at that time.
2: Oh, that was perfect. All right. It's about
0: okay, I got,
2: let's take a 15 minutes.
4: Yeah, wait, who won?
0: Oh, we still got more questions.
4: Oh, okay.
0: We got sidetracked.
2: Yeah, this is going to go a whole nother segment.
1: It's going to go hard.
0: No, we'll do the last 15.
2: All right.
1: Take break time.
4: I thought the worst case scenario would be

0: One radio, one Kansas City.
1: That brought back some memories, huh?
2: That was nice. Do, beep.
3: Listen, we used to go to this club in Lawrence called the Granasty. I mean, Granada. Whoops. It was on Mass Street. And
1: that's the one where your feet stick to the floor.
3: It's still there.
0: Oh, yeah.
2: It's still open.
1: Yeah, it's
3: just a venue now, though.
2: I don't think they have Club Piranha.
4: I saw Obituary there. It's a game in there a couple years ago.
3: Obituary? What?
4: Death metal band.
3: Oh.
2: Did you say obituary or habituary?
4: Obituary.
2: Oh, okay.
4: As in you're dead. That's nice. And I wrote something nice.
1: They sing
4: about
1: at,
4: you.
1: They sing at my wedding.
2: Oh, that's sweet.
1: They got a good coffee house album.
3: What? Okay, I'm lost.
1: Okay, here's the next question.
4: The floor, okay. Right? Oh, okay. Yeah. All right.
1: Good. What color was his rave backpack?
2: Yellow.
3: Damn it.
1: What?
2: North Face.
1: They made that back then.
3: Yes.
1: Okay, did you know that he had a truck, right, where mm-hmm. it was kind of lifted a little bit? Mm-hmm. He had to get a footstool or something?
2: He had two mm-hmm. Tacomas. Yeah. One was blue and one was red.
1: Was it one of them a Tacoma?
2: Both of them were.
1: Okay, I was going to ask what make and model that was.
5: There you go.
1: Okay, Jason, or Grits, is our honey connoisseur here. Okay, this is kind of a potpourri question. Maybe you wouldn't know, but it's kind of just fun to throw it in there. How many grades of honey are there?
4: Three.
1: Isn't that right? Mm-hmm. Yeah, what are they, Jake? Grits.
4: AAA, AA, and A.
3: Mm-hmm. That's right.
1: AAA. But don't they have names?
4: That's right. AAA Amber, AA, and I think A Clover.
5: That reminds me, we are sponsored now.
3: By who?
5: I'm so glad you asked.
3: Oh, God.
5: So glad you asked.
1: That's awesome. That thing was a light switch going off in his head.
5: Here we go.
3: He said, that reminds me, like Father Time over here waking up.
6: Hey, y'all. It's me, J. Joe the Bear. Guess what time it is? It's honey hunting time.
7: Get that honey.
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7: Do not attempt to feed J. Joe. Stay 10 feet away. Make sure you don't talk his shirt in or make fun of his wide feet. J. Joe don't like that, and he could walk a jaw. J. Joe has frostbite on one toe. Don't ask him about it. He's pretty sensitive about it. So don't ask. Don't ask. J. Joe can be used for a flotation device. He can also be rented out for birthday parties. He likes puppies, ponies, fast cars, fast women. So keep your ladies locked up when J. Joe's around.
5: J. Joe's premium honey, baby. That's sponsoring biscuits
1: triple,
5: and grits.
1: Is single A the better or triple A?
4: Triple A is what you
1: mean. Okay, that's triple A, J. Joe, amber. Premium amber honey. Amber nice. Is the color of your energy or something.
8: Oh, just, nice 311.
3: 311.
1: That's a great song.
2: That is a good
1: not gonna
2: song.
1: Lie. That's probably one of my favorites.
2: Yeah.
3: It's good.
1: Okay.
4: That brings back memories.
1: What was his first car?
2: It was a
4: Pontiac.
2: It wasn't a Sunfire.
1: No, I could see him in a Sunfire.
4: Grand Prix. Nope.
2: It was a Buick.
1: You guys don't know him at all.
3: No, they're guessing.
1: Okay, so it's a 1983.
2: Oldsmobile?
3: Chevrolet.
2: Oh, Celebrity.
4: There you go.
1: Whoa, those are nice.
3: It was a piece. Talking about bench seating. You should remember that because we drove all the way to the Worlds of Fun with Carrie Teeter.
2: In the Celebrity?
3: In the Celebrity.
2: Oh, okay. Well, to be fair, most of the time you drove your mom's car.
3: That's true.
1: Which was
3: a Pontiac Grand Am.
2: She was a Grand Am, like,
4: so that's
2: fan.
4: Why. That's how you ended up.
1: She would Grand Am upgrade every...
3: Oh, like every two, 3 years.
2: Every 2 years.
1: Jean-Claude Grand Am.
2: Jean-Claude Van Grand Am. That's good.
1: Okay, when... I'll wait till... when is Grits' birthday?
2: May 11th. May 12th.
3: Every time. Sorry, yours is January 20th.
2: It's May 11th.
1: He rubbed it in your, May 12th. Did you just
2: May 12th.
1: Give it back to him by giving him his birthday?
3: His is January 20th.
2: Now, to be fair, though, you get it wrong a lot, too. You're like, what's your birthday? January 19th?
3: Just because my daddy's is the 16th. I get it confused.
2: Oh.
3: Rest in peace, my dear departed daddy.
2: Now, watch. 5 minutes from now, the first thing out of his mouth is going to be your daddy.
3: So it will be.
2: I did it to you. Every time I do it, I'm like, your dad. Oh.
1: Okay, there's no joke on this next question.
2: Okay.
1: What is his inseam?
9: Probably like 22.
3: I ain't that short. Damn.
2: It's a 30.
3: Yes.
2: Yeah.
3: It's worth 22.
10: No one likes you all these years.
1: Okay, what color is his motorcycle?
2: Red.
9: It was red.
3: Was red.
2: Yeah.
3: When?
1: Last
3: October.
9: I think I get the point for that one.
2: Okay.
9: Because it was.
2: I'm still winning.
1: Oh, we'll have to tally that back up. Okay, what would half a cup of grated cheddar cheese do to Grits?
2: Give him the runs.
10: His pants.
3: Make me call out of work.
1: 100%. Excellent. Okay, we got one more question.
3: However, I do like, and I made this at home one time. I made a Lucy Juicy with air and then put cheddar on top.
1: I thought that was weird. We went from Malibu to Lucy Juicy.
5: What is a Lucy Juicy?
3: That's exactly. Thank you.
11: It's a burger with you put the cheese inside the burger instead of on top.
9: I thought that was a movement of some sort.
5: Yeah, that's what I thought. Yeah. Like, what?
9: Lucy Juicy. Ugh. Or Juicy Lucy.
2: You got to ease this in next time.
1: Yeah.
5: Come on, bro.
2: You can't just...
5: Come on, man.
10: Throw that out.
5: Bro. I mean...
1: Here's the last question.
2: Okay.
1: What's his middle name?
2: Jerome.
10: Wow. Damn it.
1: Bo Cephas.
3: Your daddy's name is Bo Cephas.
5: Here we go.
1: I wouldn't know.
5: See, I told you.
1: Right. I wouldn't know what his middle name is. That's it for the game.
5: You won.
2: Yeah.
11: By how much?
2: Yeah, by how much?
3: Probably one.
1: A third of a point.
2: Mm-hmm.
5: Look at it. It's about 500 points.
1: Yeah, you got 499 and minus a third.
3: You're never coming in first.
1: Let's get back to this pool swimming.
2: Oh, yeah.
1: Only swam in it once?
2: Maybe twice.
1: Man. 30 years of friendship, one time in that pool?
2: Mm. Wow. We weren't real swimmers, though. We weren't big swimmers.
3: We're African Americans.
5: Facts. Swimming, blacks and oceans or water, period. We don't do that. We have a long history.
11: It's like I don't like to get in a loop.
1: You don't even drink water.
5: Not you. He showed up in red.
11: Listen,
5: yes.
11: Red drink. I don't even like to get in
5: ghetto water.
11: That's what that is. Ghetto water. 30 years.
5: It's wet.
1: You don't even bathe.
11: I do too bathe. I wash my butt every day.
5: He won't sit in the back seat.
2: It's wet, ain't it?
3: Mm-mm. I get uncomfortable sitting in the back seat.
1: You bathe in a thimble. God.
2: The only real pool memory I had from you was when your mom made you shock the pool.
5: She made you what?
3: You had to shock it. Throw chlorine in it.
1: What does that mean? You put chlorine in it. With chemicals.
3: Oh, really? So you put a high amount of chlorine and oxidizer in the pool to raise the chlorine level and kill the bacteria in the water.
2: Mm. And she kept yelling at you because you didn't want to put your hand in the...
3: Sure did.
1: It must have been after a party.
5: What did she say? What did she say?
3: She said, I can't say it. Because
1: say it clean.
3: My mom said something to the effect of, what you need to do is stick your blankety blank hand down there and do like I say the first time. That's probably what
1: like said. Stir it like a big.
3: No, there's like these. Big, so.
1: Because that big old mitt. She can't
3: uses.
1: Stir a pool.
3: So we use power. We use stuff called power powder.
2: It's more of a
1: look
2: paw.
1: At that hand. Look at that hand.
3: And the.
1: And tiny
3: the,
1: thumb.
3: Chlorine pucks. So threw the chlorine in the water. I didn't want to then put my hand in the water with the chlorine pucks because like chlorine is already going through the water, right? And I didn't want to make my hand smell all funny. And so instead, chlorine. I had to do that.
1: Chlorine's a good smell.
3: Chlorine is a horrible smell.
2: I do like the smell of chlorine.
1: It's a good smell. It's like
3: what
1: bleach.
3: Is wrong with y'all?
2: Bleach? I like it.
3: Y'all like the smell of Dracard Noir too, don't you?
1: No.
2: I do.
5: Do you like the smell of gasoline?
3: No. Why you always ask that, Wes?
5: I never ask that.
3: You ask that all the time.
5: No, I've never.
2: Wait, no, you like gas? I like the smell of gas.
5: Some people do.
1: I love the smell of gas.
9: I
1: don't mind
9: it. I like the smell of hydrogen about... cookies.
1: Oh, let's eat these.
2: Chips.
5: Yes, balls.
2: The cake balls.
5: Yeah,
2: the part already had one, but I'll have another.
5: So, folks, I want to give a shout out to my wife's students, Mrs. The King, or Mrs. Jones, however y'all want. She has a student, Johanna Zavala, has sent us some cake balls. Okay. So we're going to sample these bad boys and see what we think.
4: They are delicious. I've already had one before.
1: Yeah, these really are good. Straight up laxatives. You know how kids prank? Who hasn't done that? Especially,
5: you think that's what this is? No, I think Mrs. King
1: JJo's going to make that sloppy. What do you call that cheeseburger?
4: Lucy Juicy.
5: So let's take a sample.
1: All right, let's take. What is it? Cherry?
4: I don't know. It's red velvet.
5: Did you have red velvet?
12: I did. I'll have another.
1: Is that from the?
2: I've had two already.
4: We got some juice on too, though.
2: Lucy Juicy.
1: Ooh,
4: I bought some red drink too.
1: That's pretty good.
4: Y'all kids know what red drink is?
12: That reminds me of a cherry cordial wrapped in a.
1: Oh, you got a different one.
12: Chocolate.
4: Did you say cherry cordial?
5: Okay. Wow.
4: I think that is the most.
1: I got the.
4: I think that is the most Caucasian thing I've heard today.
1: Is this from your ashy
4: nuts? That is not from my ashy knuckles.
12: Got a
5: ashy nuts.
2: Red? He's bleeding.
1: Man, that was good.
5: Those are good.
1: Those are good.
2: Very good.
4: What was the young lady's name?
5: Johanna Zavala.
1: Oh.
4: Johanna, those were delicious.
12: Yeah, these are fantastic.
4: Thank you very much.
5: She is a student at Allen Village School in Westport.
1: Cake baller.
4: So you speaking of Westport,
1: West?
4: I want to bring up a point.
1: Oh.
4: How come they changed the name of the Hurricane to the Riot Room?
12: Because they got sued too much.
4: Dang. Did they really?
12: I'm
2: over the name?
12: Like 99% sure that's...
4: Over the name Hurricane or the fact
2: or that... Or just the bar got sued.
12: Just the bar.
2: What were they getting sued for?
4: Have you seen that bathroom?
12: All kinds of crap.
2: That bathroom's been like that forever.
4: That bathroom, literally, at the end of the night, the guy comes in there with the thing of Dawn.
5: It's gross.
4: And throws Dawn's not gonna all do it over and then gets a fire hose out.
1: Dawn's not going to kill any hepatitis.
5: Only fire.
12: That's
5: fire.
12: They got to shock it.
2: Yeah.
1: Wesley's got to go in there and put some of his holy water on it.
2: Pastor needs to cleanse.
4: Holy, holy, holy.
5: I remember that song. That's not so how that goes. Singing right.
12: It's not how that goes.
5: That is not how that goes.
12: How does it go, Wes?
5: That's how it goes.
4: See, I think the five of us, if we're in the church house right now,
5: we get kicked out.
4: Somebody's big mama gonna come smack the heck out of us.
5: You,
4: not me.
5: You're gonna be the.
1: You're
5: closest.
1: The ringleader.
5: Yeah,
1: I'll tell you that.
4: Y'all lie. Ooh, y'all lie.
5: She's gonna hit the shortest person there, and that's you.
1: Who's the one out of you three that would get everybody in trouble?
2: That would get
4: him right there.
5: Luke.
1: What? Really?
4: Luke would get in trouble.
1: Who got you in the most trouble out of all you three?
12: Who got you out of trouble?
4: Well, Luke would get us out of trouble too, though.
2: Yeah.
1: I can see
12: like
1: you
12: all the damn
1: persuading
12: time.
1: And peer pressure.
4: Listen, I'm gonna tell you, we got pulled over by the police a couple of times.
5: Yeah, well, yeah.
1: Oh.
4: And we had to do the Dave Chappelle.
2: He gets us out of
4: our
2: it.
4: Our white guy got us out of trouble. Oh, a lot. That.
2: Although we were talking about the other day when Jason would drink when he was younger, he'd get short man syndrome.
12: Oh my god.
5: He got short man syndrome sober.
2: He'd want to fight people.
12: Oh, man.
1: Dang, little Popeye.
12: Especially with scotch.
4: Not Kool-Aid. Yeah.
2: Oh,
4: Kool-Aid.
2: Scotch.
1: Kool-Aid, the happy guy.
5: Kool-Aid.
12: With all the Chads. Oh, man, it was rough.
4: Yeah. That's because I don't like Chads. They need to quit
12: likes
4: talking.
12: Chads, but we want to get home.
2: Jeremy, can you kick me back up on my stool? He'd fall off his stool.
4: One night.
1: Dang.
4: Of too much drinking.
1: Well,
4: okay. I was,
2: and they were girl drinks too. They were.
5: Oh wow! Hey, let's explore the girl drinks in this next show.
1: Well, okay. I doesn't surprise me.
2: I like a good girl drink.
4: Whiskey sours are delicious.
1: Whiskey sours aren't bad.
2: Blue Hawaiians.
1: Cape Cod, not bad. Hawaiians. All right, Jay, set us out.
4: All right, kids, it's been fun. Have a good day at school. And remember, if you're an African American, you should have one good, nice white friend.
5: Yay, for white friends.
4: Keep you out of trouble with the police. Enjoy your day. Be safe.
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17: 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Thank you. Now, on to the business. From KCRW, I'm Kim Masters, and this is The Business. Sharon Horgan, the face and mind behind Catastrophe, Bad Sisters, and the new HBO series, Youth, didn't start writing because she dreamed of creating her own comedy factory. She just got tired of waiting for the phone to ring.
18: I think really what I did want was to have control over my situation. And I think as an actor, unless you become incredibly successful, you're kind of at the beck and call of other people.
17: Horgan is now at the helm of Merman, the production company she co-founded to make her own shows and develop work from other writers. She joins us to talk about her new HBO series, which was greenlit just days after she pitched it. Horgan also reflects on navigating a career that has taken her from broadcast networks to streamers to the big screen. And she explains why, even as a showrunner, she tries to stay away from the spreadsheets. But first we banter. Stick around. It's The Business from KCRW. I am joined by my partner in banter, Matt Bellany. Hello, Matt.
19: Hi there.
17: So I'm like swooning. So much is going on. And so let's start with the deal. As we are speaking, the court still has to sign off on the deal, which I will refer to as the Rob Bonta epic cave of 2026. I think that it was pretty obvious if you watched the Rob Bonta press conference when this was announced that he was not happy, that he had been leaned on. I mean, you and I both know he had talked very, very tough, has to be a structural remedy. And then he got nothing, basically, a laughable deal. So my theory, and I don't quite know if you see it the same way. I mean, my belief is that Gavin Newsom, you know, he's done being governor. He wants to run for president. He wants that sweet, sweet tech money. And he leaned on Rob Bonta, probably threatened, if you have political ambition, the Democrats won't support you, whatever. I don't know. He's denied that he pressured him. I don't accept that. I think that's probably not true. And I think Bonta absolutely caved.
20: Yeah, I mean, I don't think Gavin Newsom has to explicitly threaten. I mean, this is a one-party state. California is run by Democrats. And you had the outgoing governor and the incoming governor, Javier Becerra, both telling him to settle. You have the mayor of Los Angeles, Karen Bass, who is in a very tight reelection campaign.
17: And honestly, the thing I don't understand why she jumped in like that, but go ahead.
20: She is telling him to settle. You have this threat, which we can debate whether Ellison would have pulled both companies to Nashville or elsewhere, but it was a credible threat to take these companies out of the state. And his hands are tied in his mind. He doesn't believe that he has the political capital to keep going. So he settled. And honestly, I do believe this will hurt him in the long run.
17: Yes.
20: I think that when the inevitable layoffs start from this merger, and it's thousands and thousands of jobs lost in California, his name is going to be in the first or second paragraph of all of that media coverage.
17: Yes. And in terms of Gavin Newsom, you know, he wants to run for president. And he's thinking, you know, I will do this campaign. And if I get nominated, which I don't believe will happen, but in his mind could happen, he's going to think, what is California going to do? Vote for the Republican? No, they'll have to vote for me, even if people are mad at me in L.A. So I can do this.
20: Well, let's be honest, though. The optics of the governor of Tennessee standing at a press conference with David Ellison talking about the relocation of a quintessentially California company to the promised land of eastern Tennessee, that's not a good look for any California politician. And that is what Newsom and Becerra, I think, are fearing.
17: Do you believe that would have happened?
20: I don't know. Do you?
17: No.
20: I listen. I did a lot of reporting on this. What I can say is that this messaging was communicated in private settings to very senior Paramount executives. So this was not a press strategy that was concocted in some lab in DC as part of a negotiation campaign. Having said that, we don't know. It seems like this is, you know, you, if you're going to go to full turn up the dial to 11 pressure, this is what you do. And we have no idea whether Ellison would have followed through.
17: Well, I will note that the minute he got what he wanted, he went publicly saying, leave California? Never. Right. I love it here. Like a salt
20: even in though the not wood. Even that is in the deal. There is no guarantee in this consent decree that these companies are headquartered in Los Angeles or California. He can still move them if he wants. There is a guarantee that he can't sell the studio lots, but the headquarters, go to, you know, Minnesota if you want.
17: In my opinion, if anything was moving, it would have been a small set of executives who handle business affairs or something. But even that, I don't believe it. And I think Bonta had the leverage and felt like he had the leverage because of the ticking fee, which they clearly did not want to start ticking. And that was just not a factor in the minds of Gavin Newsom and others in the California Democratic Party. So now we're going to see what happens. I mean, the deal hasn't quite closed yet. It's going to go fast. And the layoffs are going to go fast. You know, they have the commitment of this substantial money from the Middle East, Saudi Arabia, Qatar, and the Emirates. Presumably that money gets delivered, even though all of them have been going through things because of the war that Donald Trump started and is causing them absolute nightmares and problems. But nonetheless, it would be very high profile not to deliver that money. Meanwhile, there has been a report picked up a lot of places, but a Semaphore report that the Ellisons have turned to Elon Musk, Larry's friend, with their tin cup asking for money because they are going to need money. They're absolutely saddled with debt.
20: Yeah, I mean, that to me would be a gigantic press crisis at a time when they are already trying to overcome the overwhelming negative press around this merger. So I have a hard time believing that they would turn to Elon unless they absolutely need it. Well, and the debt raise around this company is not going well and there are no other alternatives.
17: I see that as a likely scenario. Yes. I mean, the question of CNN was untouched in the, they had this board that is going to oversee the operations of the journalism of CNN. So ridiculous. I can't even get the sentence out of my mouth. Trump has been hammering on Caitlin Collins. So I'm taking that as, you know, he's been thirsting for the Ellisons to take over, get CNN and make a change to his liking. That's been a huge factor in all of this. And I think Trump is basically saying, show me that you meant what you said when I supported your thing and get rid of Caitlin Collins.
20: Do you think that will happen?
17: You know, I don't know because the silence is
20: deafening. Oh my God, that would be so extraordinary if CNN fired a journalist that it had previously stood behind because of a directive from Donald Trump.
17: I mean, the poor current head of CNN is having staff meetings because he's trying to be a leader, and they can't answer a single question about what's going to happen because they haven't told him anything, and he doesn't know. And he doesn't even know if he has a job. So more will be revealed, and certainly the town is watching. Let me quickly just mention that our library shelves are expanding. We've got Ari Emanuel with his book. We've got Bob Chapek with his book. We've got another Disney book coming from the Wall Street Journal reporter, Robbie Whelan. You know, Ari is Ari. We can leave that where it is. Chapek, I found fascinating because he, in the parts that have come out so far, has zero regret over anything he did. He blames Iger for trying to kill him. I wouldn't say that Iger didn't try to kill him, but he has not looked in the mirror and reflected on things that he might have done wrong.
20: First of all, you should say killed professionally. But yeah, I mean, this is a pretty stunning piece of work from Bob Chapek. There is a lot of truth in the fact that Iger certainly was not a supporter, but to abdicate responsibilities when you were the CEO of the Walt Disney Company for 3 years, and there were numerous problems, including the Florida Don't Say Gay dust up.
17: Oh my God, yes.
20: You know, we can go down the list, the reorg and the earnings call where he revealed $1 billion loss in streaming. Like all of these things combined to create problems for the company. And yes, Iger was one of them. And having him stay at the company, even though he wasn't CEO, was a recipe for disaster. But I think Bob Chapek probably needs to take a little responsibility for this himself.
17: Yes, there's a lot to work on there. Thank you, Matt.
20: Thank you.
17: That's Matt Bellany. He and I are partners at Puck News. Sharon Horgan started as an actor, but grew frustrated waiting for other people to give her work. So she started writing her own material and eventually co-founded Merman, which produces her shows and develops projects from other writers. Her career has taken her through very different aspects of television, from broadcast networks to Catastrophe, which streamed on Amazon, to Bad Sisters for Apple TV. Horgan is at HBO with her new series, Youth, in which she plays a 50-year-old single mom, trying to have a life while juggling an aging parent, an unhappy teenaged son, and the realities of aging.
16: It looks like it's arthritis in your lower jaw.
19: So what next, or is this just the start of a general decline?
16: It's just an age thing. You have a decreased range of opening, so no more blowjobs for you.
19: No more for me?
17: Horgan started developing Youth after making Catastrophe with Rob Delaney. Then Apple brought her a Belgian series called Clan to adapt, which led to Bad Sisters. That ended up consuming the next several years. When Horgan got back to Youth, she took it to HBO, where she had already created the series Divorce with Sarah Jessica Parker. We spoke with Horgan about how she went from waiting by the phone for acting jobs to building a career where she creates the work herself. So I've really been interested in how you've been able to manage your career. At a certain point, you made a decision that you, if you're going to be writing for television, you want to write sort of for yourself in a way. You want to be your own business. And I'd love to hear how you came to that conclusion and then made it happen.
21: Well, in actual fact, it's 50-50, really. I mean, I write a lot of what I do. I write for other people. I think really what I did want was to, have control over my situation. And I think as an actor, you're kind of, unless you become incredibly successful, you're kind of at the beck and call of other people. You know, there's a sense of sort of, you know, waiting by the phone for the big offer to come in. And I found that really hard. And
17: sure.
21: Yeah. And in actual fact, nothing was really happening. So I had to sort of change it myself if I was going to have a go. So that's when I started writing. But now I am, you know, I act in other people's shows or films if it feels like the right thing. And equally, I write roles for people other than myself if it feels like something I want to write about but not necessarily be in. So I guess it is a business. I have my own production company, Merman, and it's allowed me to not just make my own stuff, but make the work of other people as well, new writers. And it's just a much more involving, but more interesting life, I think, because of that.
17: And you've had deals that went from here to there. Like, I think you were at NBCU and Apple for different first look deals. I'm like, if I got that right.
21: Yeah, I mean, I've been around the block, I guess. So, you know, I mean, when I first started making US TV, I guess it was, I was working for ABC and NBC and Fox and probably more that I can't think of. And then HBO and, but, you know, I guess with Apple, that was my first sort of introduction to, I guess, the world of streamers and getting to make something that could, you know, feel really, really big, I guess, you know. And it also was my first drama. And yeah, it's been interesting because each sort of platform has a different style of comedy or drama. And you kind of, you know, I guess you sort of adjust a little to sort of because of that. But it has meant that things have been interesting. I mean, Catastrophe, which is, it was for Amazon. And again, that was, you know, different tonally to what I'd done before that might have been a bit more kind of network leaning, you know. Amazon at the time was making Transparent, and it was kind of this whole new world opening up, you know.
17: Yes.
21: It was exciting to be part of that.
17: So when you have been in all these different media and the evolving of the whole model of how entertainment works, how do you find you know, your preferences lie. Like, are you like the streamer is the thing for me, or do you have a strong thing about binging versus, you know, week to week drop? What is your sense having done all of that?
21: I do. I mean, I do have a bit of a personal preference. I like the week to week drop. You know, I think it can be the reason why your show takes off. Like with Bad Sisters, I think the week to week was, you know, why people found the show. And you know, because week to week there is, I don't know, maybe word of mouth works in a different way. And there's that sense of you can really build the, you know, the cliffhanger. And, but then, you know, with Catastrophe, it was week by week in the UK, but Amazon put it all out at once. And I don't know, I think my personal thing is, because you spend so long making a TV show, you know, if you're writing it and producing it, and it's such a long process, and then for it all to be out in one night, it just, you know, it just comes and goes, and then you're on to the next thing. And I don't think you really get to sort of savor it in the same way. But you know, it sort of depends on the show that you're making, I think, as well. I mean, sometimes it's so wonderful to have a big streamer behind you, and you get to really make something big and bold and beautiful. But then also I love the notion of something that's quite pared back, you know, because necessity being the mother of invention and all that, you know, it's sort of, we still, like with the company, with Merman, we still make very different kinds of shows. You know, there's such a wide range in the kind of budgets we have for different shows, and it's, you know, that you learn something from both sides of the coin, you know?
17: Yes. I noticed somewhere I read that with your company that you sort of function more as showrunner, and you're not like immersed in budgets and that sort of tedious thing. On the other hand, you have to live under the rule of the budget. So how do you balance that? How do you walk that line?
21: I'm not involved in budgets until I force someone to tell me what, you know, I mean, I try and just make it about the show. And certainly when I'm writing, I write like someone who has no limits, you know, mm-hmm. And then when it comes down to it and people start saying that that is impossible or this is impossible, that's when I guess I get a bit more involved. But yeah, I think there's so much to do anyway. You know, if you're writing and running a show, there's so much to do that the sort of more practical side of it is just, you know, an extra headache that you kind of don't need. And it's an extra stress, and there's enough to be stressed about, you know, when you're trying to hit deliveries and all that. And so, yeah, I try and avoid it unless absolutely necessary.
17: Well, I understand that, but you must have someone in your company who is the liaison and with the studio, and when you want extra money to shoot something, goes and pleads.
21: Yeah, I mean, that's just the business. I mean, we, you know, I have a wonderful FD and an MD, and I have people who are much better at that side of things. I've, you know, got incredible women working at the company who are the people who liaise with the networks and the, you know, the streamers or whatever platform it's on. So I generally, for me, I'm mainly the, you know, talking creatively. I'm mainly sort of you know, pitching shows and working out creatively how something is made, you know. It's not that I'm not interested. I am, and I've kind of had to become interested in the business side of it to a certain extent. But and in many ways, I kind of feel like I don't know enough to know exactly what I'm talking about. Do you know what I mean? I kind of know what my limits are, and I like to know sort of bottom lines and where we're at the end of the year, and I like to know that we can function as a company and you know, maintain our sort of staff numbers and stuff like that. But I also know when I should really sit back and let someone else do that.
17: Yes, that's pretty much, I would not be able to contend.
21: I always imagine a kind of an invisible eye roll anytime I mention anything sort of business related, because they're like, what is she talking about? But I've had to kind of, I've had to learn it. I mean, it's the company where it started and where it is now, it's a completely different beast, you know, and it would be kind of foolish of me to not have an interest in how it functions.
17: Coming up after the break, can we expect a third season of Bad Sisters? 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
17: This is The Business and I'm Kim Masters. I'm talking with Sharon Horgan about her new HBO series, Youth. The Multi-Hyphenate came up with the idea after finishing Catastrophe in 2019. But before she could make it, Apple approached her with another idea. For the many Bad Sisters fans who are, I'm sure, listening, I did read that you want to do more Bad Sisters, but this project, Youth, has been with you for years, I think, or a very long time.
0: Yeah.
17: And I think maybe some of these other projects came in front of it, and now you've managed to get to it. Is that how it is?
0: Yeah, I mean, you know, I finished Catastrophe, and I guess my sort of natural next move was to think further along those lines. You know, this sort of half hour, slightly autobiographical kind of style of storytelling, and then, you know, I was brought the original series, the Belgian series. It was called Clan. And asked if I might be interested in adapting it, and you know, I wasn't expecting that at all. That was via Apple, and suddenly I find myself, you know, doing that for nearly 4 or 5 years, you know. So I parked the idea of Youth, and then, you know, when we finished our second season of Bad Sisters, I just went looking for it again, you know, because it had kind of stayed with me a bit, and also I felt like, I mean, youth is the title Youth comes from 50 being the youth of old age, and at the point where that I was at post Bad Sister, I was, you know, older still, and I had a different perspective and a different sort of, I guess, relationship with aging, and so I felt like I had even more to say about it, you know.
17: Yes, the time was maybe right.
0: Yeah, it's good that it's sort of timed out in that way.
17: Yes, sometimes the thing that you don't like turns into the thing that helps you in life.
0: Yes, absolutely, yeah.
17: And this is when I said HBO, and yeah. After Bad Sisters, I would think that Apple would have tied you to a chair and not let you move.
0: Well, you know, they still love me, I hope. I mean, I have a great relationship with them. We were, you know, always developing stuff there. I think my relationship with HBO went way back, though. You know, when I made my first sitcom, it was called Pulling. It was on the BBC in the UK, but Amy Gravett at HBO had seen it. I don't know.
17: Yes, I actually read about it, and I started hunting for it because I want to watch it.
0: I mean, yeah. I don't know how. I always think, like, the more people who talk about it, the better the chances that they'll put it back out again. They put it out over COVID, you know, because everything sort of changed and no one was able to make TV. So a lot of, you know, a lot of stuff got repeated. So they put Pulling back out for another couple of years, and now it's vanished again. But so I had that relationship. She'd seen Pulling, and she really, like, worked hard to develop a show with me that unfortunately didn't sort of go. But then we, you know, I started developing with them later down the line, a few years after that. And then, you know, obviously I made Divorce for them, and Amy and I had just always stayed in touch. So we went looking for a deal for Merman. You know, the first look deal you were talking about. And, you know, we went to see a bunch of studios and streamers, and HBO asked me what I was working on. I was like, well, I'm sort of noodling with this idea. And I did a sort of
21: I don't know if you'd call it a pitch, but I kind of told them the vague sort of premise of youth, and they just sort of got it. And then the next thing you know, honestly, we're just kind of making it. So yeah,
17: I think I read that you said you said about three sentences, and a week later they said yes. I've never had that experience before. Is that what happened?
21: No, that is approximately what happened. Yeah, I mean, obviously, we did a first deal with them, and there's all sorts of bureaucracy and stuff that goes along with that takes a long time. But the actual yes, we want to do this was I think it was about a week later. Yeah.
17: Yes, I think it is incredible.
21: And by the way, I still had to, put down on paper what it actually was. You know, I mean, yes, they were like, yes, we want to do this. But I outlined it, wrote a script, pitched out the series. I mean, all those sort of stages still had to happen, because obviously,

0: everyone's experience. I mean, it's enough to give you a heart attack. It really is. You know, it is slow down, and then like, right, move quick. And then you just can't go fast enough. And you somehow have to keep your head in order. You know, you somehow need to remember what's important, you know, because there's no point in rushing it and making something that is, you know, under par. Like, you have to remember what you wanted to make and how you wanted to make it, and just sort of somehow stay true to that, you know, when everyone's telling you to hurry up.
1: I also read, and I get it, that you keep rewriting as you shoot,
0: yeah.
1: Which means you have to have some nimble actors, I suppose, and I
0: yeah.
1: would be a bit hair-raising
0: yes.
1: if you're not quick
0: oh my
1: on your
0: gosh.
1: Feet.
0: I mean, the thing is, I'll always get it to them a day or two before, and these are like small adjusts. Like, the rewriting that I'm doing is for, you know, I'm rewriting block two while I'm shooting block one. Do you know what I mean? So every day I'm writing on set, but it doesn't mean that I'm writing for what's going to be filmed the next day. But saying that, there was a few times where, you know, people were given scripts very close to the wire, which I don't love to do because personally it's not fun for me, but like, some people thrive on it. Like Rupert Friend's just like, yeah, well, you know, he just assumes something's going to change all the time. So he just like jumps in and learns it on the day. But his brain works like that. Whereas, you know, Anne Reed, who's 91, who plays Charlotte Arbour, you know, she needs a bit more time, just, you know, naturally. And some actors like to spend longer prepping. And so, like, yeah, it's not ideal, but it's also about, they know that it's about the show. It's about like trying to be as good as you can be. Do you know what I mean? And
1: of
0: not
1: course.
0: Say that that'll do. So I try and push it to be as good as it can be right till the bitter end. And I hope everyone understands that, you know, they know it's not me being lazy. They know I'm not just like, you know,
1: phoning it in.
0: Phoning it in at the end. Yeah, exactly.
1: Well, my only quibble is that you look a little too gorgeous on the show for me to be.
0: Oh,
1: like,
0: really? Well, that's very kind.
1: Yeah, you look really.
0: I don't look gorgeous in all the scenes. Definitely not. And I know that for a fact. So it's like real life. Some days you look good, some days you look crap.
1: That's absolutely true. Sharon Horgan is the creator, writer, and star of Youth, which is out now on HBO. Thank you for joining us and telling us about how you put together this incredible career.
0: Thank you for talking to me. Nice to meet you.
1: And that's The Business. Joshua Farnham produced and edited today's program with help this week from Nick Lamponi and Katie Gilchrist, who mixed the show. You can stream The Business as well as other great KCRW shows on kcrw.com or wherever you get your podcasts. I'm Kim Masters. We'll see you next week on The Business.
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0: From the Pet Resource Center of Kansas City, I'm Madison Brown.
1: And I'm Dave Shapiro, and welcome to the busiest place on earth, or at least the busiest place on the corner of 59th and Troost, although the gas station across the street is pretty busy too. Anyway, we're the Pet Resource Center of Kansas City. We're a nonprofit whose goal is to keep pets and people together through supportive services. Madison, how are you?
0: I'm doing pretty good. I'm dealing with some serious allergies today, but, you know, I'm going.
1: Okay. All right. Yeah. There was a delayed entrance from you today, and it seems like that's just going around.
0: Oh, yeah. I had to call the doc up today to get some meds. I'm feeling much better now. Hopefully, I'm coming and sounding okay on mic.
1: You sound good to me, so I think we're doing all right on that front. Well, you know, we got a lot of show today, so why don't we just get to some pet news?

0: First up, a wise man once wrote, "Yo, listen up, here's a story about a little guy that lives in a blue world, and all day and all night, and everything he sees is just blue. I'm blue, dabba-dee, dabba-die." Based on TikToker IM.Muddy's decision to only buy blue toys for her Doberman Banks, you might think she was simply an Eiffel 65 fan, but that's not the case. At least we don't think so. Her new blue devotion comes from her use of a filter called dog vision, which gives users a glimpse of the world through a dog's eyes. See, the way we perceive the world is determined by photoreceptors in our eyes called rods and cones. Humans have more cones than rods, which are more sensitive to different wavelengths of light and allow us to see a larger spectrum of color than dogs, who have rod-dominated eyes. Dogs have what's called dichromatic color vision, perceiving the world in shades of blue and yellow. In humans, the closest equivalent is what a human with red-green color blindness is able to see. So, the TikToker's decision to buy only blue toys is because, quote, "everyone deserves some color in their life, and a vibrant blue toy will be very easily spotted by a dog."
1: You know, Dave, that's probably why a dog's favorite toy is a tennis ball. I mean, who wouldn't like a big yellow thing flying through the sky? Obviously, they're going to chase after that.
0: Yeah, of course, for sure. You know, and it's interesting because there was a lot of discussion that came, in response to this, "I'm only buying blue toys." And, you know, there are some dogs that just go after whatever, and it doesn't even matter what color it is.
1: Having a female dog, I do usually try to buy the pink toys. I'm not going to lie, I'm a sucker for pink. But now knowing that they can see blue way better, I'm definitely going to reach for the blue toys now.
0: Yeah. Yeah. Hey, you know, we're breaking down the gender binary here. Well, what's up next?
1: I actually have a very interesting story for you, Dave. Bobby, the world's oldest living dog, celebrated his 31st birthday this May. Bobby was born on May 11th, 1992, making him a Taurus, in a rural Portuguese village of Conqueros. His owner, Leonel, says his exceptional health and long life are from living in a calm, peaceful environment and his diet of only human food. Leonel goes on to say that Bobby has never been on a tie-out or a leash and has always been able to free roam as he pleases. Though in his old age, Bobby usually prefers to stay on the family farm. Bobby's owners even had a birthday party to celebrate with more than 100 people in attendance from all over the world. Bobby was, of course, given a special treat of local fish and meats, and a dance troupe was even scheduled to perform. It sounds like Bobby has life all figured out, and that we could all learn a little from Bobby. Live stress-free, enjoy good food, and surround yourself with the people who love you. Happy birthday, Bobby.
0: Happy birthday, Bobby. And then, of course, there's the, you know, the legalese that comes after. Don't just feed your dog only human food. Treats are okay every once in a while. Don't sue us.
1: Yes, please don't start feeding your dog chicken legs and stuff like that.
0: Yeah, exactly. No, I mean, and that's the thing, is that it's very interesting the way that, you know, we approach animal welfare here versus out in more rural areas. Like, if this is a farm and this is a European country, and so there are just different ideas about what you do with dogs and how you treat dogs and what you feed them, and that's all well and good. I mean, look at this guy. He's doing great.
1: Absolutely. Like, I want to have Bobby's life, living on the farm all day, soaking up all the love.
0: Yeah, exactly. Yeah. I doubt I could get that many people to show up to my birthday party. So.
1: For real. 100 people from all over the world. Like, yeah. Come on.
0: Yeah, exactly. Okay. Well, you know, this week we're going to talk about our partnership with K-State. We had Dr. Ron Orchard on not that long ago to talk about the program, but we thought it would be better just to kind of take you out into the field and show you what it's like for these students to go and experience what our team experiences every day.
2: I've been a big fan of your organization for a long time, back even when you were the spay neuter Kansas City.
0: This is Dr. Ron Orchard. He's a PhD student in leadership communications and shelter medicine fellow at K-State University. If his voice sounds familiar to you, a person who definitely listens intently to every episode, it's because we just had him on a few months ago to talk about our partnership with the shelter medicine program at K-State.
2: It wasn't until we started developing a new course underneath the shelter medicine umbrella that's called community outreach, and that's my main responsibility, that we were really able to justify and figure out a way logistically to get students to partner with the organization. Look at us now. We're starting to plan year two of what year two would even look like working with you.
0: But what does it look like? It's one thing to talk about it and another to see it in action, to see how it benefits the students, our clients, our organization, and our community. So I went out with them one Friday to get a taste of it.
3: We will be moving.
4: There's that. Is there a more secure place for me to put this?
3: Yes, you can put it in a kennel.
4: Okay, great.
0: We're on what I'm calling the beast. I don't know if that's actually what it's called, but I don't know what else you'd call it. It's K-State's huge white and purple RV outfitted with everything you'd want in a mobile vet clinic. A surgery suite, exam spaces, kennels, and lots of supplies. Dr. Ron is with us, of course, as is Ramona, our stalwart community field coordinator who helps make sure everything's in order so that we can be as efficient as possible in the field and get to the people who need this help the most. On the way to the first stop, I sit in the seats in back with the three students who will be assessing patients in the field today.
4: What's your name?
5: I'm Nathan Hansen.
4: Okay, what's your name?
6: Elizabeth Scarborough.
4: And what's your name?
7: I'm Madeline Hall.
4: Okay, great.
0: Nathan has just finished his fourth year. He's already walked, so technically he's a doctor. Madeline is just finishing her third year, whereas Elizabeth is just finishing her first year. The division of labor is that Nathan and Madeline will be doing most of the actual exam work and problem solving, and Elizabeth will be acting as field tech. They tell me as best they can over the din of the vehicle about their other experiences in the field, specifically a recent stint with the Street Dog Coalition, an organization with outposts all over the U.S. that focuses on the pets of people experiencing houselessness. As ever with organizations doing this kind of outreach, the conversation centers on what resources they provided, not just for the pets, but for the people as well.
5: They had his clothing. They had, it was like, I can't remember the brands of it, but they had this like wireless service provider thing. And then, of course, there was us as well.
4: Right.
5: They had all sorts of resources. So it was pretty cool
6: mental health services.
0: Our first stop is, to my mind, the best example we have all day of what the program is supposed to do. When we arrive on site, Dr. Orchard gives the students a rundown of what we're going to see.
8: So it sounds like we've got a mom and a dad dog and a litter of puppies. Mom, there's a reported history of shaking her head, so we're thinking some ear type of issues. So we'll take a look at that, maybe do a cleaning and possibly administer some ear medication.
5: How old are the puppies? Are we vaccinating them?
8: 11 weeks old. And so I guess once we start working with the client, they may have already received some vaccination. So
0: Omar and his family were referred to us through another organization because there was a language barrier. Except, as we discover when we get there, despite his English being a little rough, his comprehension is good, and we're mostly able to communicate just fine. There's a little bit of figuring out the right English words so that he knows what we mean and we understand what he means, but that's just part of doing the work we do. Where there's a will, there's a way. And anyway, we have Spanish speakers back at the clinic who will follow up with phone calls to make sure everybody understands everything, because there will be a lot to understand. Their house is a little off Independence Avenue in the Northeast, a nice little block with some cute houses and families just doing their best to get by. Across the street is a house with two dogs in the front yard. One of them, an Anatolian Shepherd, barks almost continuously. Ramona steps off the vehicle to chat with Omar.
9: Has mom had vaccines?
10: I don't think so.
9: Okay.
10: I don't want that I have vaccine. Also,
9: she's got ear stuff. Okay, if you want to grab mama first, and then puppies have not had vaccines?
10: No.
9: Okay, Ray's out there to kind of help you.
10: He's not by vaccine too.
9: Okay, is he friendly?
10: I will bring him.
0: First up is the mama dog, Era. A name that, according to my research, is actually a female name of Hebrew origin, meaning guardian. And like a good guardian, she's wary of us at first. But once we get her on the vehicle, she calms down some and we're able to get a look at her, which is good because she's got those ear problems. Meanwhile, we chat with Omar about what he wants overall for the pets in his care.
10: Baraj, if you please neutral castrate. I don't know what is the right word.
7: Spay would be for females. Yep.
10: It's good for me, you know.
7: Okay.
10: I don't want a more generation and just the problem.
7: Sure.
0: Like a lot of folks, Omar and his family didn't really choose to have pets. Rather, the pets chose them. Mom and dad showing up one day with a litter already on the way. He's keeping the puppies for now until he can get them vaccinated and fixed. He says he's seen too many dogs roaming the streets because people aren't getting their pets fixed, which is likely how he ended up in this situation in the first place. Nathan tries to ascertain when their vet will be down this way to do the surgery, but Ramona lets him know that it's not necessary. In other words, we got this.
5: When is, hey, Dr. Ron, you know when, Dressler's coming down here to do space neuters?
11: Well, they'll be able to do it directly through the pet resource.
5: Oh, yeah? Okay, great.
12: I'll have Blanca, who he talked to, call him back and set up the spay.
5: Okay.
12: For all of them. Spay or whatever.
0: This is the really nice part. We have Spanish-speaking call center staff that can help make the appointments, and we have grant funding to help with this part of things. So if there's something we need, we can set it up with the health of the pets foremost in our minds without worrying about the financial limitations of the client. With the housekeeping out of the way, it's time to look at Era's ears and see what's going on. The students take a look and start working it out.
5: But here's the other problem. Those hematomas and the swelling and everything is definitely keeping the ear canal closed.
12: True.
5: So how are you going to get a medication into the ear canal without causing too much pain?
0: Madeline suggests that because the ear canal is swollen and painful, it might be better to wait and work on it when she's under for her spay, which is a great suggestion. But that's still in the works, and we don't know when it'll be. So they take their findings to Dr. Orchard to discuss the proper way to move forward.
5: Current ear infection on the inside. If you try to peel open the ear canal, you can see it, you know, not looking so nice.
7: Okay.
5: Problem, though, is that the ear canals are so swollen.
11: Whether topical medication.
5: I think it'd be really difficult to get something inside the ear canal, at least with how much pain there seems to be.
11: So what are our options for that?
5: Well, be more specific with me. Options for the swelling, for the swelling, I was thinking, so this one, I think, is still probably a little bit fluid-filled. You could drain it. This other one, I think, might be fibrosed. So, okay. I don't know. It just feels firmer to me.
11: Sure.
5: So, I don't know if that's going to be an option for that one. I do think there's probably still some inflammation stuff going on around it, so I would suggest a steroid, get the inflammation down, and it could also help be therapeutic for the pain.
11: Yeah, I'm with you. That's kind of like my normal ear treatment algorithm, right?
5: Yeah.
11: If I can get topicals in there, beautiful. If not, a systemic steroid.
5: But if the systemic steroid then brings down the pain and the inflammation enough, then maybe you could start doing a topical.
11: That's exactly my thought process.
0: One of the most important parts of this whole process is getting the students to trust their instincts and to find practical applications of the knowledge they've accrued in their time at school. Dr. Orchard never gives them the answer, but pushes them to find the next logical line of thought to help them really find their ability to go into diagnosis mode. In any case, Ramona hears back from the clinic that we can get Era in for surgery next week, so they focus on pain relief until she comes to see us in-house. Dad's up next, a medium-sized brown dog named Thor with a tail like Happy Thunder. And then the puppies, 11-week-year-old sweeties named Toy and Waldo. Dr. Orchard goes over what he considers the basics of an initial puppy consult in this kind of field scenario.
11: Sex, hernias, and then the last thing I want to do is do it a cardiac auscultation. Yeah. What am I listening for?
5: PDA.
11: Yeah, a PDA specifically.
12: Oh.
11: So at this age, I'm not so concerned about grading like more subtle murmurs. The ones I want to find are the big, bad, obvious ones, which we can all find a PDA. Which is like a grade 2 or 3 can sometimes not be as clear, and I'm not as worried about it for puppies. But what would be my main differential for like a grade 3, like heart murmur?
0: But while looking over the puppies, we get some bad news. Thor's heartworm test has come back positive. It's not a great scenario. This is a family who took in a couple of dogs out of kindness and now have one dog with a chronic ear infection and another with heartworm. And of course, the puppies. But this is what we're here for, and Ramona goes over the information as best she can until someone can contact him to have a full conversation in Spanish so that all the details are well understood, because heartworm is nothing to mess around with. Thor will need treatments and kennel rest, and that's not even touching on whatever lasting damage the worms may have done to his lungs and heart.
12: It's a good thing we have the girl on prevention, because
13: because a mosquito can bite him, go to her, and she could have gotten them. Same with puppies. So I'm going to have Blanca call you, go over all of this so you understand, and then she'll get with our doctor, veterinarian, who is our heartworm expert. Her name is Dr. Mackey, and we are going to get a plan together to get him on probably what we call a slow kill method. But we would come back out, I would come out with a vet tech and give him an injection. But once we do that, we need to keep him inside to keep him quiet because he is so active.
0: And thus ends our first appointment of the day with the delivering of bad news and a promise to follow up and follow through. This is kind of the name of the game anyway. None of this is a one and done kind of deal because what would be the point? While obviously Thor and Era will be getting extra follow up because they have their own roads ahead of them, when I talked to our outreach and resource supervisor, Ray Lindsay, she told me what the follow up procedure is for all the clients we see on these days.
1: So we go out with K-State for outreach twice a month, and then we go back out without K-State once after within that month to check in that everything is going well with that pet. We go out as an outreach team up by ourselves. And then if that pet is in need of follow-up long-term or chronic condition that may not be fixed within 1 month's worth of medication, we put that same pet on for the following month to go right back out with K-State. So K-State is following up once a month for those that need it, and we're following up twice.
0: Back on the RV, the day goes on. Lots of other clients. Our good friend Jaws, who Elizabeth takes a great shine to, and how could you not? He's a big, lovable goofball. An older dog who nervous farts us into near oblivion. More ear problems. Lots of vaccinations. Somewhere in the middle, we take a break for lunch, and Ramona and I field questions about who we are as an organization, what we do. Because this partnership is about giving them experience, yes, but also about exposing them to different kinds of medicine, different approaches to care, and different ways of understanding not the idealized medicine of classroom theory, but the reality of what it takes to keep pets in loving homes when the client's situation isn't ideal, and the great hurdles pet owners face on a daily basis as they try to navigate the intricate puzzles of their lives. This day is part of the shelter medicine program, but not all of them are planning on shelter work. Whatever they learn here, they take it with them to their part of the animal welfare world.
2: So we're looking at the interactions between the clients and the students, and really how do we get at a point that is good for both parties. It's really trying to figure out how we elevate veterinary care, because so long it's been, we have an expert in the room as a veterinary doctor, and I will tell you what you should do. And now we're really trying to flip that script into being more that the client is here, and this is really a team effort, and we want to help the client accomplish their goals for their relationship with their animal. So it's really a different task for us in how we communicate with the client.
0: This is just one part of our partnership with K-State, and the story would have been an hour long if I'd included all the insights and situations we encountered, but we put a photo essay up on our website so you can get a fuller picture. Just go to prckc.org/blog or click in the show notes. This month is Adopt a Cat Month. Kitten season has run rampant, as it does every year, meaning influx of moms and babies into shelters. This means that this is not only the most helpful time to add another feline to your furry family, but you're also likely to see a lot of specials to clear out space in shelters to make room. But adoption isn't the only option. It is an option because it's in the word adoption, but it's not the only option. Anyway, fostering helps relieve a little bit of the pressure on an already overcrowded shelter, and giving some of the cats who don't do well in a shelter setting a place to stretch out and relax makes them more able to show their best selves and have a better chance of finding a forever home. The great thing about shelter cats is that they will be already fixed and vaccinated when you get them. That cuts down on the upfront cost to you, consumer. Not only that, but shelter cats are often street cats, which means they will tend to be less genetically predisposed to disease simply because of natural selection. Like tabbies, black cats, tuxedo cats, guess what? You can find them all at your local shelter. Whatever you're looking for, you're likely to find it. And shelter cats have already developed personalities and quirks that show what kind of home they're suited for, so there's less chance of a mismatch. But the best reason to adopt a cat? They're great. Am I biased? Absolutely. Should you still adopt a cat? Absolutely.

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1: 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And as Ursula K. Le Guin wrote, dogs don't know what they look like. 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

0: 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An excursion that includes African, Cuban, Central, and South American foods. 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

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I'm Maria Vasquez Boyd on 90.1 FM, KKFI, Kansas City Community Radio. Stick around. We've got great guests. We've got Whitney Boyd. We've got Luna Boyd Gomez. And we have Youth Church who will join us by phone. Stick around.

0: Hey, good morning. Art Speak Radio here on 90.1 FM KKFI, Kansas City Community Radio. This morning we're going to talk about education. We're going to talk about educators and teachers and going back to school. It's August. It's that time of the year, right? We also want to say a special happy birthday to Mr. Boyd, who is happy to be here and celebrating his birthday. It's kind of a family thing. We have educators in the house. We also have our good friend, our radio uncle, John Todd, the radio god who's here. We just heard My Teacher is a Werewolf. That was Harry and the Potters, and that was 2003. I just thought that was kind of fun. It's a very short clip, but at any rate, just wanted to play that. You know, I want to say good morning to Luna.
1: Thanks.
0: Talk a little bit louder, baby girl. Yeah. Say good morning to your friends and your family. Yeah, I'm happy you're here. Yeah. And she brought her family of pets in their stroller, her cat, and some
1: assorted. And a Furby.
0: A Furby, yeah, yeah.
1: And a little bunny.
0: There you go. There's probably a couple of other things in there, too. We also, hello, John Todd, the radio god.
2: Hello, how are you doing?
0: Yay, good. And Whitney Boyd, my daughter.
3: Buenos dias.
0: Hello, darling.
1: I heard you.
0: And Mr. Boyd.
4: Good morning.
0: Yeah, happy to be here. So it is a family affair. We're going to talk about school starting. Are you ready for school to start?
1: I'm not so sure about school starting.
0: Yeah.
1: I'm not just ready yet.
0: Yeah. Mm-hmm. It's kind of
1: a little hard to do math at work.
0: Yeah. Well, you know, and the thing is, sleeping in late, I think that's the best thing in the summer, and then staying up late and just having all kinds of fun during the summer. You had a good summer, didn't you, Luna?
1: Yep. I got a good, great summer.
0: Yeah. So lots of things that you went on vacations and stuff. What was your most favorite part of the summer?
1: Going to like a springs and seeing the tigers.
0: Yeah, that was pretty cool, Mom.
1: Oh yeah, I saw a lizard too.
0: Yeah.
5: We visited Eureka Springs a few weeks ago.
1: Yeah, a few weeks ago. It was so fun.
5: And we visited the animal sanctuary.
1: Uh-huh. And there was white tigers, black tigers, and some of these little cats.
5: Serval cats.
1: Yeah, so serval cats.
5: The great thing about Turpentine Creek is everything. They rescue
1: animals that they love because they love about them because of their talent.
0: Yeah. Well, you know, summer is a great time to spend together, especially as educators, because that maybe helps you renew and restore your energy for the upcoming year, would you say?
5: Absolutely. I think a lot of the misconception is that teachers are just off in the summer living their best lives, and many of them do. I often hear as a teacher, well, I would love to only work 10 months out of the year and have two off.
1: She's moving.
5: But
1: to a different class.
5: Yes. But I do think that it is absolutely essential that educators get time to rest and reset their nervous systems, because many of us are in survival mode or flight or fight mode for 10 months out of the year. So that's the time when we have to pour into ourselves and get ready for the next school year.
0: And this is something, one of the reasons why I brought you on, because, you know, people do have a lot of misconceptions about educators. It's like, well, you know, they don't really work, and, you know, they just kind of have this classroom, and their jobs are easy, but that's not true.
5: No, it's definitely not. It's definitely not true. I mean, even if you choose not to do anything over the summer as a teacher, like work a second job or take continuing education, tutor, pour into your own children, even just the amount of time you have to sit quietly is proportional to what you didn't get during the 10 months of the school year. For myself, you know, we poured into our family, took trips, and then I also took two classes towards my graduate program over the summer. So for a lot of us, those 2 months out of the year are spent pouring into ourselves and continuing to learn and work in our profession, it just looks a little different than the other 10 months when we're in school.
0: I love that. There was a massive survey conducted by America's Teachers on Teaching in an Era of Change. It indicates a strong correlation between teachers' job satisfaction and feeling that their voices are heard. 98% of the 20,000 respondents believe that teaching is more than a profession. It is how they make a difference in the world. The survey also suggested that new teachers in particular have comparatively higher needs for both content and social support. A frequently cited challenge for teachers was finding time to collaborate with colleagues, and rural and small town teachers feel significantly more isolated and in need of support, connection, and collaboration. Now, you have been teaching for over 15 years, yeah?
5: So I'm going to be starting my 19th year in education. It's hard to believe, but I definitely, you know, some of those statistics that you cited absolutely ring true. I think there is a really big gap between what you learn in school and what you experience in the classroom. And many of our beginning teachers are woefully underprepared to deal with the demands, especially if you are in urban or rural settings. I mean, you may only get a few courses in behavior management, but that becomes a huge piece of what you do every day. And then with the teacher shortage, there's growing demands on teachers to be behavior interventionists, nurses in the classroom, mediators.
0: Yeah.
5: You know.
1: And the last thing, teaching your kids how to write and how to read.
5: That's hugely important, Luna. Thank you for that.
0: Yeah. Absolutely. Well, self-care strategies such as mindfulness, gratitude, and self-compassion have been shown to support individual well-being. They are insufficient to support teachers who believe that their institutions are not in alignment with their values. Now, these educators need the support and connection of an authentic learning community to give meaning, purpose, and direction to their work. Such communities are of particular importance for re-engaging those suffering from demoralization, helping them regain their self-efficiency, which can lead to increased job satisfaction and commitment to students in the profession. There is power and hope when we work together. There's a really good article that I pulled from What Teachers Really Need to Thrive from the Greater Good magazine by Margaret Golden, educator, greatgood.berkeley.edu is the magazine that can give you some more information. You know, as far as Luna goes, Luna, what grade will you be going into?
1: First grade.
0: Yeah. What do you think that's going to be like? What are some of the challenges of first grade?
1: Teaching your kids, having fun with your friends, and the best part, leaving school and having a best time with my family.
0: Oh, I love that. I love that. So, well, this year you'll learn some new things, maybe more writing involved.
1: Oh, yeah. That will be pretty, that's a good idea. Yeah.
0: and
1: I don't know what to say when sometimes.
0: I hear you. Me either. Also, tying shoes. I mean, just really a lot of learning going on this year, right?
1: Mm-hmm.
0: And then you will be back with some of your friends in first grade, right?
1: Uh-huh.
0: Who are some of your friends?
1: Amaya, Edison, Reagan, Clark.
0: Mm. Presley? How about Presley?
1: No.
0: Yeah, well... That happens. You can, you know, have friends and not. If you just tuned in, this is Art Speak Radio. I'm Maria Vasquez Boyd. We were doing a back to school edition. We've got Luna Boyd Gomez here, Whitney Boyd, Steve Boyd, our good radio cousin, John Todd, the radio god. We're talking about education and kind of the expectations and the hopes.
1: In school.
0: Yeah, in school. For some educators, school started this week, right?
5: Mm-hmm. My wife is back.
1: Is back for school.
5: Yeah, she's back for school.
1: And to do everything for her children.
5: Yes, she has to get her room ready for her children. Yeah. And then I return next week.
1: Uh-huh. And then I go with my Cheeky and Grandpa.
5: Yes, and Luna will be with her Chiggy and her grandpa.
1: And speaking on the radio.
5: Yes, speaking on the radio. And then I will be, I'll be back next week, and then she'll be back on the 24th. So a lot of what people don't understand is that a lot of us teachers go back sometimes 2 to 3 weeks ahead of our students to prepare our classrooms. A lot of people think we turn off the lights and leave for the summer, but many of us, if we're not moving classrooms, we have to box up all of our personal items. We have to remove our bulletin boards, put up new bulletin boards. It's essentially breaking down your entire learning space and then redoing it.
0: That is not a small task. I know
1: that is a big task.
0: That's a very big task.
1: And it's good for teachers to learn everything.
0: Yeah. Well, you know what the thing is? It's not just a one-day event. It can happen over a week's time, getting everything together. You know, I want to switch a little bit and talk about how to support our educators, how to support our teachers. I know teacher funding comes from crowdfunding platforms or nonprofit organizations or state federal grants. I do know, and I'm sure this can be backed up, so many teachers pay out of pocket what they need for their classroom, whether it's
1: like going to the kitchen, going everywhere. It's like a home.
0: Yeah, like Kleenex or supplies or even just perhaps personal things like maybe Band-Aids or that. What do you say to that?
5: 100%. I have spent like almost $1,000.
0: Yeah.
5: In just 1 year.
0: And that's before you've been stepping into the classroom.
5: Yes. Yeah. I mean, a couple of years ago, walking into my classroom or my space, because I'm no longer a general education classroom teacher, I'm now a reading interventionist. But a few years back, I stepped into my classroom or my space, and there was nothing. I actually brought pillows from home to sit on for a week before I ever even was given a desk, chairs, and then I was essentially told to start my job with nothing. So thousands of dollars. We buy our own hand sanitizer, cleaning wipes, and this is not specific to any school. I think that this is a pervasive issue across the board. Any teacher can tell you that when you run out of something, it's not so easy to get it. And a lot of that has to do with funding. A lot of that has to do with the allocation of funding. And then really, we just there's not a lot of money funneling through to our most basic needs in the classroom. And it's not a principal's problem. It's not that someone is withholding funds from us. It's that there's just not enough money in education.
0: I understand that. You know, on the average, I have in front of me, U.S. educators spend roughly $895 out of pocket for classroom supplies. I think that's a
5: every
0: low
5: year.
0: I think it's a low figure.
5: I do too. I think it could be dependent on or skewed based on what your group size is. You know, I only need enough supplies for 5 kids at a time, but I see 45 kids a day. Mm-hmm. So, but if you're working in a classroom of 30 kids, you need 30 of everything. And if you have kids, you know, kids are not easy on supplies. They're not easy on their things. And so it can become just a constant need because things get broken or damaged, and it can really add up. And when you multiply that by, if you have 15 classrooms in your school, then it can be really difficult and expensive to manage.
0: Yeah, I get that. Here's some platforms that can really truly make a difference and teachers and impact their ability to teach. Crowdfunding and donation platforms such as Donors Choose. Now, this platform is posted for a specific project request and connects with those individual donors. Also, adoptaclassroom.org. Teachers can also use that as an option.
5: Donors Choose is a really good option. I know people put their wish lists up on Amazon, but I've also heard of school districts and administrators discouraging that because it gives this kind of sense, especially in private schools, I've heard, where it gives a sense of like, we don't have enough money. And I think sometimes there is a tendency in many different industries or fields to project like a sense of confidence, a sense of, you know, we've got this, but teachers are struggling. So sometimes they're discouraged to post things like that because they don't want to give off the impression that we don't have money in schools, but we don't. So I think waiting for a teacher to ask is similar to like waiting for a new mother to ask for help. If you initiate that help for a teacher, that's a lot more beneficial than waiting for us to ask, because many times like we don't feel like we can.
0: Yeah. Also, I know that sharing an Amazon wish list on social media is helpful, or checking local Buy Nothing groups, or utilizing PTA resources that are effective supplementary tactics.
5: And if I could just, a personal PSA, if you are listening and you have a child and that child is in school and you give their teacher a mug, shame on you. For Christmas, for their birthday,
1: shame on you.
5: We don't need mugs. We need money. Bills. Put dollar bills for Christmas. Gift cards, Amazon, Target, Walmart gift cards, and just cold hard cash is what teachers want. They don't want a mug. They don't want a plaque. I know.
1: I love a big hug and a squeeze.
5: Oh, I love that. That's true, too. I'll take that.
0: That's good. I love that.
1: Thanks, Mama.
0: Hey, you know, I've got a song that I'm itching to play. I think it'll be so much fun. Let's see if you recognize it, okay? Let me see.
1: Is it my songs? What different?
5: I don't know. What's your favorite song these days, Luna?
1: The boy bands.
5: Oh, she is into K-pop.
2: Oh my.
5: Yes.
1: Yeah, I'm starting to like K-pop, but my cousin really likes them.
3: Sherry really likes them.

0: Hey, did you like that? That was that was from Pee-wee's Big Adventure, The Breakfast Machine, and we all kind of agreed that, yeah, mornings are like that, right? When you're getting ready to go to school?
1: It's not like that. It's like a little, like, faster.
0: Yeah.
1: Like my mom trying to get me faster to eat.
0: That was Breakfast Machine from Pee-wee's Big Adventure, 1988. That's from the original motion picture soundtrack. Danny Elfman, a lot of fun. You know, that is so much fun. We're going to take a real quick break, and then we're going to be right back with Art Speak Radio. Yeah.
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1: The Kansas City Public Library Plaza Branch will host the screening of Seeds, a documentary that shows the centennial farmers in the geographical South. Using lyrical black and white imagery, this meditative film examines the decline of generational black farmers and the significance of owning land. 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
3: Hey, we're back. This is Art Speak Radio. I'm Maria Vasquez Boyd on 90.1 FM, KKFI, Kansas City Community Radio. This is the back to school edition. Yay! Luna's happy to be back, I think, at school, right?
4: Yep. Sometimes I'm not happy to go back to school. I'm sorry.
3: Well, and this year is different because first grade is going to be bigger, better, brighter, older than kindergarten, right?
4: Yeah, older than kindergarten.
3: I love it. And then some of your friends will be back in your classroom.
4: Yes, yeah, some. But two friends, Reagan and Adria. Reagan and Harvey is not in my class, but I think Adria is gonna be.
3: Well, that'll be fun. And Mom, do you share that enthusiasm going back to school?
5: Definitely, Maria.
3: Oh, that is so
6: fun. I'm a forever student. I think for me, the gearing up to go back to school is like, ooh, what pens, what bag am I going to use? Oh, I can't wait to redecorate my space and I can't wait to organize and things. But besides that, teachers experience something called the Sunday Scaries.
3: Yeah.
6: I know I've described that to you before, but it's every Sunday night before return to school on Monday. You get a little bit sad, a little bit nervous, a little bit like, oh, I don't want to do this. So
4: that's what I'm going to be when I go to school. I'm going to be like 60-40-90% nervous.
6: 60-40-90% service. Nervous.
4: Nervous.
6: Okay. Yeah. But okay, I do think right before school begins, so like in mid-August, or for some of us, the beginning of August, it is a Sunday scary to the nth degree. So that apprehension a lot of us teachers are feeling right now is completely normal. And it's just best to love on the teachers and your family and give them extra support and let them take extra naps and watch their children for them today. Right, Maria?
3: I love it.
4: I'll yeah. say yes.
3: Yes, absolutely. You know,
4: but some kids stay up late.
3: Yeah. Yeah. You know, you kind of have to get back into the school rhythm of, you know, going to bed early, getting things prepared beforehand, yeah. lunches, preparing lunches and that
4: yeah,
3: sort of thing.
4: Yeah, that's right.
3: Yeah, yeah.
4: Like preparing lunches is a little bit hard. Like I want to eat everything in the fridge, but I can't. I only need to eat something. So I try to not eat all of them, but I just want to eat all of them.
3: I hear you. You know, I do have a song queued up for your, I do have a song queued up for your beautiful wife, because I know she's back in school.
6: And she's listening.
3: And she's listening.
4: Yep.
3: So I want to play a little something by Crystal Warren.

0: Hey, that was the beautiful, talented Crystal Warren Tuesday morning from A Time to Refrain from Embracing, a 2017 release. Crystal Warren and the Faculty. I mean, that's just one of my very all-time favorite songs. And you got a response from your wife?
1: Yes, she said, hi, family.
0: Good, very good. Is there anything that you wanted to share with us before? I know you've got to leave here, but
1: share with you
0: in terms of
2: yeah, my mother. Yeah, my-

0: Some of the advice that I have, like when it's right before lunch, I'll tell the first student to get out of their chair gets to buy you lunch.
1: Yeah.
2: Yeah.
3: That's so funny. I love it. That only works if they got money in their pocket.
2: I love it.
3: Yeah, but I think it's so important for teachers to remember that they have a voice. I think many of us in this profession are perfectionists, people pleasers, and overachievers. And I think it's really important to stop and reflect and remember that, like, you are in charge of your profession, of your job, of you. We oftentimes just want to do the best job we can. I think teachers are very, very hard workers, but we have to stop and advocate for ourselves. No one's going to do it for us. No one's going to come to save us. So we
4: but
3: do have
4: to save yourself.
3: Absolutely, Luna. We just have to really lean on each other and be in solidarity with one another, because it can get rough out in them teaching streets. So I wish everybody
4: rough, yeah, and cold weather when there's like a thunderstorms, snowstorms, and like the snow getting a pile in your house.
3: Yes.
2: Yeah. You know, we live.
3: Lost the central point, the central message.
2: We live for those snow days. Wouldn't you
1: yes.
2: agree?
1: They're
2: very
4: we
2: good.
4: We live for the days.
2: Well, we're going to take a real quick break, and I want to thank you, Whit, for joining us. We're going to
3: thank you, Maria.
2: A real quick break.
4: Bye.
2: And listen to this.
4: Bye, Mom.
2: Okay.
4: What? I just like it.

0: I believe we have Heath Church on the phone. Heath, are you there?
1: Good morning, Maria.
0: Good morning. Yeah, I didn't forget about you. I just started to queue up this song just to give you a little intro. We're talking to Heath Church, who is a singer-songwriter from the Midwest, whose music is best described as dreamy indie folk. His inspirations range from folk music legends, including Johnny Cash, Blaze Foley, and John Prine, to more recent indie artists such as Elliott Smith, Odie Lee, The Eels, The Japanese House. Warm acoustic guitar tracks with layered vocals and undeniably catchy lyrics are all part of Heath Church's signature sound, which has been described as Midwestern heartbreak. Now, since he first began his journey with songwriting over a decade ago, he has released multiple EPs and singles and has played over 100 shows. Now, Heath Church now shares his life experiences on stage across the country. I am so excited to have you on.
1: I know, it's been a minute. I miss talking to you.
0: Yeah, well, and hopefully we will get you in studio live, but we're happy to have you on the phone. I want to talk about a Kickstart drive that you are currently undertaking, right?
1: Yeah, I just launched a Kickstarter yesterday to press my upcoming album to vinyl.
0: Yeah, that's awesome. Where can we find more information about it?
1: So if you go to my Instagram, which is at Heath Church Music, in my bio I've got a link to the Kickstarter. But yeah, this is my first project that I want to press to vinyl. I've always been a huge fan of the format, and I just feel like this is the right album to to make it happen.
0: I love it. I love it. And, you know, for people that want to find out more about you and about your music and events, where can they find you at?
1: I've got a website. It's just heath-church.com.
0: Yeah, I love that. You know, we do have a track that we're going to play a little bit later in the show, but are you playing this weekend? What's going on?
1: This weekend, I'm actually playing a festival. It's called the Static Plains Festival, and it's out in Tonganoxie, Kansas. So if you're interested, you can get tickets online. It's going to be, I'm really excited for it. It's one of the first bigger festivals that I've been so far.
0: Wow, I love that. Is that something that you enjoy?

0: be doing playing festivals, or do you like a little bit more intimate venues?
1: This one is really neat because I'm actually, there's multiple stages that are part of the festival, but this one is inside of a barn. It's kind of an indoor, you know, air-conditioned tavern inside of a barn, which is pretty neat. I do like festivals. I especially like playing art festivals a lot because something about connecting the music with the art is really exciting. I just got done doing the Overland Park art fair earlier this year. That's one that I always love doing. Festivals, yeah, can be good.
0: You know, we just love having you live on in the studio. So I hope that we can get together and figure out a time and date for you to join us live, because it's so much fun. You are so personable and you have so much to say. Your music is incredible and you're just so talented. And you smell good.
1: Oh, thank you, Rhea.
0: You smell good. Yeah. You know, it's, I think I've known you for over 10 years now, where you reached out to KKFI and said, "Hey, I'm Heath Church."
1: It's funny. I cannot believe it's been 10 years.
0: Well,
1: you remember that, you know, years ago.
0: Heck, it might even be longer, but I'm just saying that it's 10 years because I'm just off the top of my head. But in that amount of time, you've created so much music. You've written and performed so many different places. And you also, I do remember you have your other drawings and inspirational kind of work that you do too.
1: Yeah, I love making zines as well. I'm actually doing a Paper Planes zine fest this year out in Lawrence. Yeah.
0: I love it. Anything that you want to say to us before we head out? I've got to play our emergency alert system here in a little bit. Is there anything that that you want to mention to us right now?
1: Yeah, absolutely. I would love your support for this Kickstarter. I'm really excited for this album. It's got lots of live recordings, songs that I recorded on my phone. It's my hodgepodge album.
0: So, I love it.
1: We need a lot to have your support. and thanks for listening to KKFI.
0: Well, thank you so much, my friend. We're happy to have you on board anytime. Yeah, look at your calendar. Let's make this happen.
1: Absolutely.
0: Thank you,
1: Maria.
0: Thank you so much for joining us today. We're going to be right back after this.
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What you just heard was a test from the emergency alert system. 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

0: Okay, we're live. This is live radio. So yeah, come on back and talk to us. We're going to get that queued up again. Let's see if we can. Yeah, that was just, I think that was just a snippet from Spotify, but we're going to get that back up here. We're going to talk a little bit to Luna Boyd Gomez, who is going to be in the first grade. So happy that you're here today, my love. Say hello, hello.
1: Hello, hello.
0: Yeah, she's not shy on the radio, that's for sure.
1: And John, I was shy when I got on.
0: Yeah, a little bit.
1: And yeah, then a little bit, like a teeny tiny, like a one shy.
0: And then we have John Todd, the radio god, who is the radio uncle, and then right. Mr. Boyd, who's celebrating his birthday today. Yay!
1: And one of us is gone, and it's my mama.
0: Yeah, well, that's okay. You know.
1: Well, it's okay. It's okay because Mama was just going to meal.
0: Yeah.
1: She's going to walk.
0: All right. I have this Breathe Again song by Heath Church queued up. Ooh. Let's see if we can get this playing, okay?
1: Oh, yep.
2: In the woods.

0: And that was our very good friend, Heath Church, Breathe Again. And, you know, he's just incredibly talented. Love having him on the radio. We're going to get him on live soon, I hope. You can find him on Facebook, on Spotify.com. He's started a Kickstarter for his new release. So, you know, Luna, this has been a fun morning so far, right?
1: Yeah, it's been a fun morning.
0: You know,
1: I wake up.
0: Yeah, so you woke up and you had breakfast and you're like, brush your teeth.
1: Actually, the teeth, I do like my tooth paste. It's watermelon and it's spicy.
0: Well, we need to change that, don't we?
1: Yeah, because my chickie on the radio, it has different one.
0: Yeah. You know, this is so much fun being on the radio with you and talking about school, because it's important that people get excited for school. It's a whole new year. You make new friends. I don't think you're going to ride the bus, but, you know, there's field trips to have.
1: Yeah, I go on the field trips on the bus.
0: Yeah.
1: Like, remember the pumpkin patch?
0: That was fun. Yeah, that was fun.
1: I wonder where's your pumpkins.
0: Yeah, well, I still have the pumpkin. It's kind of deflated, but...
1: Oh, that's okay.
0: But, you know, there's so much to look forward to for school. And I know, John Todd, as an educator too, you're going to be starting a new school. Yes, yeah, you can pull up to that microphone there.
2: Yes, I'm going to be starting a new school district this year. So I'm looking forward to that and getting all the paperwork, everything done. I had to do 26 training modules beforehand, got them out of the way, get used to the new way. They do use a different website versus the one I use at JUCO, so I've got to get comfortable with that.
0: And you've been an educator for...
2: Since before. As soon as I graduated college,
0: which
2: more than half my life.
0: Yeah.
2: More than half my 33 years. So,
0: it's a lot of work, a lot of dedication. And I know Luna loves her teachers. I mean, she's.
1: Yep. My teachers. I'm moving to a different grade with a new teacher, but the same old friends, but some friends are in a different class.
0: I love it. Yeah. And new experiences. You know, I have to admit something recently. I went to my high school reunion.
1: Oh.
0: And yeah, I'll be honest with you. I'm not going to lie. It was my 50th high school reunion. And some of these, you know, walk into this room and it was like nothing but old people. It's like, grandparents and grandmothers and people, and I thought, no, this can't be my high school reunion, but sure enough it was. But it's really interesting because although people complain about being older and being, you know, their health is ill and they're, you know, had operations and this and that, I also like to remind them that some of our classmates did not make it to the 50th mark. Some of our classmates we lost in grade school and junior high and high school. And so it is a blessing, you know, to get old.
1: Yeah.
0: So
1: it's a little like a kid. You first start like a baby, then you grow bigger to see how long that you can stay in your heart.
0: Absolutely. So I've got a song, I think, that clearly is a beautiful song that talks about, being loved and being secure.
1: Oh, that's a good song.
0: It's called Close Your Eyes.

0: We just heard a song from Lisa Loeb, Close Your Eyes, from her 2017 album, Lullaby Girl. It's, I think, just a very sweet song and a good way to end the show, right?
1: For families to have love together and have happiness with their chickies and with their grandpas.
0: I love that. I love that.
1: What? I thought it was a good ending.
0: Yeah.
2: It is a good ending.
0: It's a very good ending. You know, and we wish the best for all the students that are...
1: And all everything.
0: And all the students that are going back to school this year. And we encourage you to support our teachers, the staff, the people that create this environment of learning and trust, and, you know, help develop your child's growth and development, right?
1: Right.
0: Yeah, right.
1: That's a good idea, Chicky.
0: Yeah, and also, yeah, Chicky. Also, you know, the support staff, and that would include the people who clean the schools, the people who make the food, serve the food, bus drivers and all that. We can't forget them, because all together we create this community of learning and love and trust and support. We need each other, right, John Todd?
2: Correct, absolutely.
0: Yeah.
2: We do.
0: Yeah,
2: in my program, sometimes we have parents bring their students to campus and they hang out. So you get to know the parents too and things like that.
1: Cool.
2: So there's a lot. It encompasses a lot.
0: I love that. Yeah.
1: That's cool.
2: Yeah. It is neat.
0: And John Todd, the best of luck for you in your school year too, because this is a whole new school that you'll be serving. And
2: I hope I don't scare them too much.
0: Well, you know what? I think with your other classes at Johnson County Community College, I think that they really look at you like an older brother or the crazy uncle. I'm not sure which.
2: A bit of both. You know, I have 185 students on average per semester. That's 185 students per week, you know, get a little practice at it. So hopefully that'll transfer over to this new position. So
0: yeah, I love it.
1: And having good ideas.
0: Yeah, absolutely. What are some good ideas to start school, Luna? What's a really good idea?
1: Saying hi to your teacher, like, hello, my name's Luna. And having fun and saying hi, friends, and hugging your teacher and your friends. But we don't allow touching with our friends, but we can hug our teachers.
0: Yeah, I think that's a really great idea. And be prepared to learn, right?
1: Mm-hmm.
0: Very good.
1: Be prepared to everything, like if there's a light off.
0: Yeah.
1: Or like dysfunctioning. We are always there to protect others on God, like God protects us in heaven.
0: Very good. You know, thank you, Luna, for joining me on air today.
1: You're welcome.
0: And I want to thank your mama, Whitney Boyd, John Todd, the Radio God, and of course, Heath Church. He will be back in the studio just as soon as you know it. And we're happy to have him there live. So stay tuned next for Wednesday Midday Medley with Mark Manning. Next week, we have Jennifer Case and Marcy Smalley who will join us in the studio. Thanks so much for tuning in today. And honey, I'm coming home.
1: Oh, yeah.

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3: Yeah. That feels sexy right there. Yeah, feel us on this one. 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Or Tim and Bob.

0: calendar. 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

0: 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An excursion that includes African, Cuban, Central, and South American foods. 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

0: change is the process. Change isn't part of the process. It is the process. The good news, nothing is permanent. The bad news, nothing is permanent. Everything happens for a reason, whether we embrace change or not. This is why one of the hardest things for us to grasp is impermanence. Everything in life is temporary. When you get hurt or feel pain, in time you heal. When you're going through a storm and it starts raining, at some point that rain stops. And even in those dark moments of your life, there's always light at the end of the tunnel. You see, we're reminded of this every day when we wake up and we see the sunrise, but yet we still think the darkness is gonna last forever. But it won't. Nothing lasts forever. There's so many of us that are so comfortable where we are in life, even though everything in the universe is changing around us. This is why it is vital for our general success and happiness that we understand that it's not until we change that we grow and begin to see a new world of possibilities that we've never seen before. So no matter how good or bad a situation may be, the one thing you can count on is that it is going to change. So if things are great right now, enjoy it. Trials and tribulations may come, but be strong and courageous. Joshua 1:9. So just because life isn't easy, it doesn't mean you can't laugh. And just because something is bothering you, doesn't mean you can't smile. Every moment gives you a new beginning and a new ending. You get a second chance every second. You just have to take it and make the best of it.
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0: problems. So freaking jet lagged. Oh, don't worry, Jordan. I'll be there to pick you up right when you land. Where are you now?
1: Wow.
0: I promise if he doesn't show up soon, you know what? Forget it. I'm calling a cab. How do we call a court cab here? Dude, I'm so sorry I'm late, man. I'm here though. 2 hours late.

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